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2: Israel is skeptical. I'm Lisa Lacera, Fox News. After President Trump announced on Truth Social what he called a historic agreement for the complete disarmament of Hamas and all other armed groups in Gaza, the president saying at the same time Israel would have the security it deserves with Gaza no longer used as a base for terror attacks. A U.S. official says Israel is skeptical that Hamas will disarm, but said the terms of the agreement are not new. Romania scrambled fighter jets after a group of what it called aerial targets were detected near the river border with Ukraine. Romania's defense ministry saying explosions were then detected in Ukrainian territory. Ukraine's President Volodymyr Zelensky tells Fox's Brett Baer they're keeping up the fight.
3: Between us, winning is not to lose our country and our independence. So from this side, we are winning. But from real situation on the battlefield, it's important that initiative is not in the hands of Russia. We are not losing, and they are not winning.
2: This week, President Trump said he would allow Ukraine to build Patriot missile systems. President Trump says he may pull the nomination for now of Todd Blanche for attorney general after Republican Senators John Cornyn and Tom Tillis withheld their support.
4: Trump posted on Truth Social, "I have no objection to temporarily withdrawing Todd's name if they do not do the right thing in putting him back after Cornyn and Tillis are out of office." Now, one of those senators, John Cornyn, responded on social media, POTUS, meaning the president is mistaken if he believes concerns about the provisions in his tax lawsuit settlement are limited to me and Senator Tillis, hinting there are more. At issue is the IRS settlement with the Trump family that offers blanket immunity for the president and members of his family to be protected from tax audits and fines from past years.
2: Fox's David Spahn. Cornyn lost a primary to Trump-backed challenger Ken Paxton. Tillis is not running for re-election. 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
2: He calls it historic. I'm Lisa Lacera, Fox News. President Trump says Hamas and other armed groups in Gaza will disarm as part of a deal brokered by his Board of Peace.
3: Provisions of the plan, he said, will result in a Palestinian government in control of Gaza with no harbor for terror groups. It would also, according to the plan, ensure security for Israel.
2: Fox's Grinnell Scott. The president says the first part of the deal calls for Hamas to lay down their arms. Israel's withdrawal of troops in Gaza, patrolled by an international stabilization force working with Palestinian police. A U.S. official says Israel is skeptical of the deal. Spain will send its military to restore order at its border with Morocco after thousands of migrants crossed into the tiny territory of Ceuta. At least nine people have died in the attempt.
4: State television and TVE in Spain reports that 2,000 to 3,000 people have crossed into Ceuta, with the Interior Ministry vowing to deport those who do cross illegally. Clashes have also been reported in a second enclave called Melilla as migrants attempted to cross there, but they ran into some resistance.
2: Fox's Kevin Cork. Ceuta authorities had previously linked the migrant surge to a Spanish Supreme Court ruling earlier this month that barred authorities from returning migrants who arrived by sea without due process. The ruling does not apply to migrants who enter by land. Spain is a main point of arrival to Europe for migrants seeking asylum from their home countries. The governor in Russia's Volodograd region says an energy facility and warehouses are on fire as fighting flares up between Russia and Ukraine. Ukraine's prime minister, President Volodymyr Zelensky, tells Fox's Brett Baer Russia has lost more than a million men.
5: 1,600,000 losses and about 700,000 killed.
2: This comes as Congress continues to work on a bill that would put further sanctions on Russia. 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
2: To disarm. I'm Lisa Lacerra, Fox News. President Trump posting on Truth Social that his Board of Peace has brokered a deal that will put a Palestinian government in control of Gaza with no place for terror groups and would also provide security for Israel.
3: The president said a phased implementation of his 20-point peace plan will commence with Hamas laying down arms, Israel withdrawing its troops, and Gaza patrolled by an international stabilization force working with Palestinian police. A Board of Peace official would only say the process would take some time to implement.
2: Fox's Grinnell Scott, a U.S. official, says Israel is skeptical of the plan, though said it does not include any new provisions. A Senate vote on President Trump's nominee for attorney general has been put off after it hit a roadblock from Republicans.
4: President Trump says he has no objection to temporarily withdrawing acting attorney general Todd Blanche's nomination and renominating him next year. A vote in the Senate Judiciary Committee was postponed after Republican Senators John Cornyn and Tom Tillis demanded more information from the Justice Department about ending a weaponization fund and other elements of a settlement between the president and the IRS.
2: Fox's Jared Halpern at the White House. Tillis is not running for re-election. Cornyn lost a primary to Texas Attorney General Ken Paxton, who was endorsed by President Trump. Senator Cornyn told reporters the fact that they're not putting the weaponization fund issue in writing tells him they plan to revive it. Seattle's police chief Sean Barnes resigns under pressure from the mayor over the response to last weekend's deadly shooting at a food festival.
5: It was 5 hours before the police department and Mayor Wilson held a news conference to announce one person had been arrested. And it wasn't until Monday, 17 hours later, that officials confirmed another suspect had died at the scene and a third unidentified suspect remained missing.
2: Fox's Claudia Cowan. 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
2: From Mideast Peace, I'm Chris DeMeo, Fox News. President Trump says a historic agreement has been reached to fully disarm Hamas and other armed groups in Gaza. In a Truth Social post, Trump called the deal a major step toward ending the war and advancing his administration's peace plan. He says the deal would allow a new Palestinian government to work with the Board of Peace while giving Israel greater security. As the president warned, the U.S. military retaliated against Iran for a missile attack on U.S. troops in Jordan.
3: Dozens of targets were hit, including IRGC, military command centers, drone and missile launching positions, and the remnants of maritime capabilities. U.S. Central Command released a statement saying the strikes aim to further diminish threats posed by Iran and its proxies to American forces, commercial shipping, and neighboring Gulf countries. Earlier, President Trump told Fox News, quote, "We're going to beat the effing S out of them," after the Iranians launched that surprise attack on U.S. forces in Jordan. The comments come as diplomatic efforts have been unsuccessful so far. Here in Israel, the military remains on high alert with the possibility that the conflict expands in the days ahead.
2: That's Fox's Trey Yangst reporting from Tel Aviv. Well, Senate Democrats urged the Trump administration to resurrect the plan to put Harriet Tubman on the $20 bill.
4: The Obama administration 10 years ago announced plans to replace President Andrew Jackson with Harriet Tubman on the $20 bill. Treasury Secretary Scott Bessent was asked about it this month and said the Trump administration was not at present going ahead with it. Now a group of Senate Democrats led by Gene Shaheen of New Hampshire and Chris Van Hollen of Maryland sent Bessent a letter urging him to reconsider, noting bipartisan support for the idea and years of work on it at the Treasury Department. Harriet Tubman was born into slavery in Maryland in 1822, escaped in 1849, and went back on missions to help dozens of others get free. And she was a Union Army scout and spy during the Civil War. Chris Foster, Fox News.
2: The death toll in a China landslide climbs to 51. 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
2: A historic deal. I'm Deborah Valentine, Fox News. In a Truth Social statement, President Trump says a deal is reached to fully disarm Hamas and other armed groups in Gaza.
3: In a Truth Social post, President Trump called the work of his Board of Peace a monumental step toward a lasting peace. Provisions of the plan, he said, will result in a Palestinian government in control of Gaza with no harbor for terror groups. It would also, according to the plan, ensure security for Israel. The president said a phased implementation of his 20-point peace plan will commence with Hamas laying down arms, Israel withdrawing its troops, and Gaza patrolled by an international stabilization force working with Palestinian police. A Board of Peace official would only say the process would take some time to implement. Gernal Scott, Fox News.
2: The agreement would allow a new Palestinian government to work with the Board of Peace and prevent Gaza from being used as a base for terror attacks. The Trump administration is considering its next steps in Iran after another wave of U.S. military strikes Wednesday night as the conflict continues to escalate.
4: The president is weighing what the Wall Street Journal reports is a significant escalation in the war, saying he's in an escalatory mood, but he has not yet figured out the depth of that response, indicating that the retaliatory strikes on Iranian command centers, missile facilities, and defense sites last night might just be the beginning of this retaliation. The Go Big option, as it is being called, was reportedly prepared by the CENTCOM commander, Admiral Brad Cooper, who presented it to the president on Air Force One after the dignified transfer of those four soldiers recently killed overseas. This option includes 10 to 14 days of intensive airstrikes intended to cripple Iran's missile capability.
2: Fox's Jackie Heinrich reporting. 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
2: A breakthrough? I'm Chris DeMeo, Fox News. President Trump says a historic agreement has been reached to fully disarm Hamas and other armed groups in Gaza. In a post on Truth Social, the president called the deal a major step toward ending the war and advancing his administration's peace plan. He says the agreement would allow a new Palestinian government to work with the Board of Peace while giving Israel greater security. Well, the Trump administration is considering its next steps in Iran.
3: The president is weighing what the Wall Street Journal reports is a significant escalation in the war, saying he's in an escalatory mood, but he has not yet figured out the depth of that response, indicating that the retaliatory strikes on Iranian command centers, missile facilities, and defense sites might just be the beginning of this retaliation. The Go Big option, as it is being called, was reportedly prepared by the CENTCOM commander, Admiral Brad Cooper, who presented it to the president on Air Force One after the dignified transfer of those four soldiers recently killed overseas. This option includes 10 to 14 days of intensive airstrikes intended to cripple Iran's missile capability.
2: That's Fox's Jackie Heinrich at the White House. The State Department announcing U.S. sanctions on entities and individuals in China, India, and Iran who help enable the Iranian regime.
4: This as President Trump continues to weigh whether to carry out a major assault on Iran's weapon systems and other targets to stop the regime. Meantime, U.S. allies in the region are trying to prevent another war front after the Houthis declared a naval blockade on the Red Sea. Also, some are encouraging the president to address China over the country's alleged plan to arm Iran with rocket launchers. However, China denies these accusations and claims they're pushing for an end to this conflict.
2: That's Fox's Christina Coleman. 34 people are now confirmed dead from this week's powerful earthquake in southwestern Japan. Dozens of people were injured. 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
2: A peace agreement. I'm Deborah Valentine, Fox News. On social media, President Trump says a deal is reached to fully disarm Hamas and other armed groups in Gaza.
3: In a Truth Social post, President Trump called the work of his Board of Peace a monumental step toward a lasting peace. Provisions of the plan, he said, will result in a Palestinian government in control of Gaza with no harbor for terror groups. It would also, according to the plan, ensure security for Israel. The president said a phased implementation of his 20-point peace plan will commence with Hamas laying down arms, Israel withdrawing its troops, and Gaza patrolled by an international stabilization force working with Palestinian police. A Board of Peace official would only say the process would take some time to implement. Gernal Scott, Fox News.
2: The agreement would allow a new Palestinian government to work with the Board of Peace and prevent Gaza from being used as a base for terror attacks. The U.S. State Department announced that the U.S. sanctioned six entities and individuals in China, India, and Iran accused of helping to enable the Iranian regime. Fox's Christina Coleman has the story.
4: This as President Trump continues to weigh whether to carry out a major assault on Iran's weapon systems and other targets to stop the regime. Meantime, U.S. allies in the region are trying to prevent another war front after the Houthis declared a naval blockade on the Red Sea. Also, some are encouraging the president to address China over the country's alleged plan to arm Iran with rocket launchers. However, China denies these accusations and claims they're pushing for an end to this conflict.
2: This comes as the president announced the Board of Peace reached what he called a historic agreement to fully disarm Hamas and other armed groups in Gaza. America's listening to Fox News.
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2: A breakthrough? I'm Chris DeMeo, Fox News. President Trump says a historic agreement has been reached to fully disarm Hamas and other armed groups in Gaza. In a post on Truth Social, the president called the deal a major step toward ending the war and advancing his administration's peace plan. He says the agreement would allow a new Palestinian government to work with the Board of Peace while giving Israel greater security. Well, the Trump administration is considering its next steps in Iran.
3: The president is weighing what the Wall Street Journal reports is a significant escalation in the war, saying he's in an escalatory mood, but he has not yet figured out the depth of that response, indicating that the retaliatory strikes on Iranian command centers, missile facilities, and defense sites might just be the beginning of this retaliation. The Go Big option, as it is being called, was reportedly prepared by the CENTCOM commander, Admiral Brad Cooper, who presented it to the president on Air Force One after the dignified transfer of those four soldiers recently killed overseas. This option includes 10 to 14 days of intensive airstrikes intended to cripple Iran's missile capability.
2: Fox's Jackie Heinrich at the White House. The State Department announcing U.S. sanctions on entities and individuals in China, India, and Iran who help enable the Iranian regime.
4: This as President Trump continues to weigh whether to carry out a major assault on Iran's weapon systems and other targets to stop the regime. Meantime, U.S. allies in the region are trying to prevent another war front after the Houthis declared a naval blockade on the Red Sea. Also, some are encouraging the president to address China over the country's alleged plan to arm Iran with rocket launchers. However, China denies these accusations and claims they're pushing for an end to this conflict.
2: That's Fox's Christina Coleman reporting. 34 people now confirmed dead from this week's powerful earthquake in southwestern Japan. 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
2: Agreement. I'm Deborah Valentine, Fox News. On social media, President Trump says a deal is reached to fully disarm Hamas and other armed groups in Gaza.
3: In a Truth Social post, President Trump called the work of his Board of Peace a monumental step toward a lasting peace. Provisions of the plan, he said, will result in a Palestinian government in control of Gaza with no harbor for terror groups. It would also, according to the plan, ensure security for Israel. The president said a phased implementation of his 20-point peace plan will commence with Hamas laying down arms, Israel withdrawing its troops, and Gaza patrolled by an international stabilization force working with Palestinian police. A Board of Peace official would only say the process would take some time to implement. Gernal Scott, Fox News.
2: The agreement would allow a new Palestinian government to work with the Board of Peace and prevent Gaza from being used as a base for terror attacks. A Senate vote on President Trump's attorney general nominee has been delayed after the nomination hit a Republican roadblock. Fox's Jared Halpern has more from the White House and what the president is considering.
4: President Trump says he has no objection to temporarily withdrawing acting attorney general Todd Blanche's nomination and renominating him next year. A vote in the Senate Judiciary Committee was postponed after Republican Senators John Cornyn and Tom Tillis demanded more information from the Justice Department about ending a weaponization fund and other elements of a settlement between the president and the IRS. Tillis is not running for re-election, and Cornyn lost a primary to a challenger endorsed by President Trump. Responding to the president's social media post, Cornyn says President Trump is mistaken if he believes concerns are limited to just the two Republican senators. At the White House, Jared Halpern, Fox News.
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2: Disarming Hamas. I'm Dave Anthony, Fox News. That's what President Trump says is happening in Gaza through the Board of Peace he founded.
3: In the 20-point plan the president unveiled in October, the president's saying this agreement is a critical step towards Gaza finally being governed by a new Palestinian government that will work closely with the Board of Peace to help the Palestinian people. At the same time, Israel will have the security it deserves, with Gaza no longer used as a base for terror attacks. The president says the agreement will be carried out in structured phases. As Hamas gives up their weapons, the Israeli forces will withdraw. The International Stabilization Force will then work with a new Palestinian police force to keep Gaza safe.
2: That's Fox's Madeline Rivera. There's no official reaction still from Israel about this disarmament agreement after Hamas's deadly 2023 terror attack in Israel that triggered the even deadlier and destructive war in Gaza. Acting Attorney General Todd Blanche's nomination remains in limbo as two Republican senators who fell out of favor with President Trump, John Cornyn and Tom Tillis, consider a no vote in committee at issue a Trump IRS settlement that had set up a so-called anti-weaponization fund to compensate people who claim they were politically targeted by the Biden Justice Department. Blanche says that fund has been canceled, but Senator Cornyn isn't convinced.
4: The fact that they're balking at putting that in writing tells me that they were hoping to get by with this settlement agreement and his testimony and then revitalize those provisions at a later date.
2: Now, the president suggests he could pull Blanche's nomination.
5: Until these two senators leave Congress, Trump posted on Truth Social, "I have no objection to temporarily withdrawing Todd's name if they do not do the right thing."
2: Cornyn lost a primary this year in Texas to Trump-backed Republican Ken Paxton, who's trailing in that Senate race against Democrat James Tallarico. A new Fox poll gives Tallarico a three-point lead. 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

0: Frank Sinatra, Nat King Cole, and Bobby Darin are all back on the radio. 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
2: No official reaction yet from Israel. I'm Dave Anthony, Fox News, on the agreement President Trump announced with Hamas for the terror group to disarm in Gaza, brokered by the Board of Peace the president created. Fox's Madeline Rivera reports.
3: The president says the agreement will be carried out in structured phases. As Hamas gives up their weapons, the Israeli forces will withdraw. The International Stabilization Force will then work with a new Palestinian police force to keep Gaza safe. The chairman of the Gaza Peace Board says what the agreement says matters. What happens next matters even more. Implementation and verification have to be real. Ahead of us is a Gaza rebuilt, governed by Palestinians, and at peace with Israel.
2: That's after the Hamas 2023 terror attack in Israel that triggered the destructive war in Gaza. President Trump might pull acting Attorney General Todd Blanche's nomination after two Republican senators signaled they may vote against Blanche, concerned about his role in a Trump IRS tax settlement. Now, one of those senators is John Cornyn, who was primaried out in Texas this year, and the Republican who beat him is now trailing the Democrat in a new Fox News poll.
4: 51% prefer Democratic Senate candidate James Tallarico, while 48% favor Republican candidate and current state attorney general Ken Paxton. 36% of Republicans say they're concerned about Paxton's character, while 17% of Democrats feel Tallarico is too extreme. 4 in 10 Texans polled say inflation is the most important issue to their Senate vote, with 35% saying they're falling behind financially.
2: Fox's Kristen Goodwin, a father, gets 15 years in prison for a crime his son committed in Georgia. Colin Gray was convicted of murder and manslaughter for buying the gun that Colt used in a 2024 school shooting that left four people dead. Judge Nicholas Prim told Colin Gray he failed as a parent.
5: The warning lights were flashing brighter and brighter. And you didn't get him help, and you didn't remove his access to the gun.
2: His son got life in prison. 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
2: It's the next phase for post-war Gaza. I'm Dave Anthony, Fox News. An agreement President Trump's Board of Peace has worked out with Hamas, though there's no official reaction from Israel.
3: Hamas appears ready, or at least willing, to lay down their arms as long as Israel agrees to finally leave the Gaza Strip. President Trump has announced this agreement is a critical step towards Gaza finally being governed by a new Palestinian government that will work closely with the Board of Peace to help the Palestinian people. At the same time, Israel will have the security it deserves, with Gaza no longer used as a base for terror attacks.
2: Fox's Peter Ducey at the White House. We may hear more from the president about this deal nearly 3 years after the Hamas terror attack that triggered Israel's war in Gaza, when he holds a cabinet meeting at Camp David in Maryland at 11 a.m. Eastern. The president may also talk about the Iran conflict. Oil prices have been up slightly this morning. Their surge since the conflict started has made oil companies big profits. Chevron's earnings more than quadrupled last quarter compared to a year ago to $12 billion. ExxonMobil's doubled to $14 billion. There's a border crisis overseas. At least 18 migrants have died as thousands flocked to Spain, fleeing Morocco, where police have used water cannons and fired warning shots to prevent crossings into the Spanish territory of Ceuta.
4: Migrants by the thousands surged by land and sea from Morocco into the territory, swimming or floating on inner tubes from the Moroccan side, while others broke through a gate on land and just ran into the city, with the Interior Ministry vowing to deport those who do cross illegally.
2: Fox's Kevin Cork. It's been 6 months since Nancy Guthrie was abducted in Arizona. She's still missing.
5: Pima County Sheriff Chris Nano says a hair sample did not yield a DNA sample of a possible suspect. Local investigators, along with the FBI, sent the recovered sample to a California lab for examination, but came up empty-handed. Investigators are continuing to work and analyze evidence collected in Guthrie's home.
2: Chris DeMeo, America's listening to Fox News.
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2: Will Hamas give up its weapons? I'm Dave Anthony, Fox News. President Trump says they've agreed to in the next phase of a post-war plan for Gaza being worked out by the Trump-created Board of Peace.
3: President Trump calling this a major agreement for Hamas to disarm in Gaza. The president posting on Truth Social. Today, the Board of Peace reached a historic agreement for the complete disarmament of Hamas and all other armed groups in Gaza. This is a monumental step toward lasting peace and security. Now, the details of that disarmament by the terrorist group Hamas will be worked out over the next several weeks.
2: Fox's Steve Harrigan in Tel Aviv. Hamas says it'll only give up arms if Israel pulls forces out of Gaza. The president also tells Fox the Iran conflict is going well and we just keep winning, hitting them hard. Fox's Peter Doocy reports from the White House.
4: We know that now he does have this option for 10 to 14 days of strikes, the go big option that has been prepared by the CENTCOM commander. We don't know exactly where his head is at, but we should find out soon.
2: We'll hear from him in a Trump cabinet meeting in 2 hours at Camp David in Maryland. The president also tells Fox a border crisis getting worse in Spain is terrible, warning it could happen here if Democrats win elections. Fox's Greg Palcott reports this exodus was
5: prompted, it's believed, by a recent Spanish court ruling that immigrants arriving by sea would not be immediately turned away.
2: 60,000 migrants have entered the Ceuta Spanish territory.
5: Those new arrivals came by sea and by land, overwhelming local authorities, saying they were fleeing dire economic conditions in Africa. Socialist Spanish Prime Minister Pedro Sanchez, who has led a pro-immigration administration, has called the onslaught of immigrants in Ceuta a violation of territorial sovereignty.
2: At least 34 migrants have died trying to get there. Oil prices are rising again this morning, about 2% in their spike up in the Iran conflict as oil company profits surging. Chevron's earnings more than quadrupled last quarter from a year ago. ExxonMobil's profit doubled. 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
2: President Trump is about to head to Camp David. I'm Dave Anthony, Fox News. That is in Maryland, where he and his cabinet will have a public meeting in an hour discussing a lot of issues. As for Iran, the president tells Fox the conflict is going well. We keep winning, hitting them very hard, as he considers an escalation of military strikes.
3: In the meantime, the Center for Strategic and International Studies is posting a concern about the depletion of U.S. armaments since the start of the war in Iran. The center is saying that some key weapons such as Patriot missiles, interceptors, are at less than half the supply, the stockpile that they were before the war. Pentagon spokesman pushing back on that concern, saying the U.S. has everything it needs to carry out every order of the president.
2: That's Fox's Steve Harrigan in Tel Aviv. Is Iran behind the hacking of water systems in Minnesota? That's being investigated.
4: The mayor of Brown, Minnesota says starting on Monday, the plant operator realized that the big tower was calling for more water, but the well was not cooperating. They realized the machinery was receiving power, just not doing what it was supposed to do. So they investigated and found four neighboring systems were experiencing the same problem. Plant operators restored backup and overrode systems manually. Ultimately, 30 communities were affected, but the disruption of water systems was minimal.
2: Fox's Mike Tobin. There's a new plan for post-war Gaza. The Trump-created Board of Peace has worked out an agreement with Hamas to give up its weapons.
5: The president's saying this agreement is a critical step towards Gaza finally being governed by a new Palestinian government. At the same time, Israel will have the security it deserves, with Gaza no longer used as a base for terror attacks. As Hamas gives up their weapons, the Israeli forces will withdraw.
2: Fox's Madeline Rivera. Border crisis in Spain getting worse. At least 41 migrants fleeing Morocco have died in the past 24 hours. More than 60,000 migrants have surged into that Spanish territory. That's more than half the size of the population there. 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
9: And a good Friday morning, Tampa Bay. Tan Talk time is 10:03. The season finale of a hit crime thriller airs this weekend on PBS. 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
12: 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Monroe are held hostage by an escaped prisoner seeking justice, and time is running out. 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
13: The Rays were going for another series win at home on Thursday afternoon against the Texas Rangers, but Tampa Bay trailed 2-1 in the bottom of the sixth until Johnny DeLuca did this.
14: The balls and Mesa is a ball drilled in the air, deep to left off the bat of DeLuca, way back and way gone.
13: Then in the bottom of the eighth, with the game still knotted at two, it was Cedric Mullins' turn.
14: And a
7: High School in Tennessee. Swinging a fly ball down the left field line towards the corner, giving chase. Langford back near the wall. This one just over the Crawford cutout. It's a home run for Cedric Mullins.
13: The Rays would go on to a 3-2 victory. They're 20 games over 500 for the first time this year at 64-44. And they will welcome in the first place in the AL Central, Chicago White Sox, to town on Friday. First pitch at 7:10 p.m. And with your Rays report, I'm Chris Adams-Wall.
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Oh, yeah. Ever see Fats Domino walking? He also walked to New Orleans. He did a lot of walking in his songs. Good old Fats Domino. Good morning. Welcome to Freedom Works, the Paul Molloy Show. Walk through it with us because I am Paul Molloy along with Big Ed Davis. We thank you for walking with us on this Friday, July the 31st, as we move on through the year. In a few minutes, Mark Episcopus of the Quincy Institute will be here. We're going to talk about President Trump's meeting earlier this week with Ukraine President Zelensky and whether or not Ukraine will start producing Patriot missiles in its war with Russia. So stay tuned for that. And while the Iran conflict continues along, Trump is announcing a major peace deal with Hamas in the Gaza Strait in Israel. We are going to be updating you on both of those issues. And the Commerce Department says it's investing almost $900 million into private companies for a piece of the action. What is going on? Is that a good idea or not? We are going to be discussing that as well. And how about this for an ultimate top 10? The top 10 largest U.S. national parks. 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So, we got a lot to talk about this morning. Why don't we start out with some economic news? Because just in, as they say, U.S. economic growth slowed unexpectedly in the second quarter of the year. This according to the Commerce Department. The Bureau of Economic Analysis yesterday released its advance estimate of second quarter GDP, gross domestic product, which showed that the economy grew at an annualized rate of 1.5% in the three-month period, including April, May, and June. Now, that was below what the estimates were of 2.1%. The estimates were, by the way, these economists that were polled to see what they thought. Now, it comes after the U.S. economy grew at a rate of about 2.1% in the first quarter of this year. So 2.1% in the first quarter and just 1.5% in the second quarter. So altogether, that means for 6 months, about 1.8% first half of the year. Now, compare that to last year where we had an economy growing at 4.4%. So you can see that it has slowed down quite a bit so far this year. And main categories contributing to the rise in GDP in the second quarter, increases in consumer spending. Yeah, we were out there spending a lot of money. Have you noticed? You're going out there, you're spending more for every... Go to a restaurant, you're spending more. Go to the gas station, you're spending more. Go to the grocery store. Hey, you're spending more right now. Also, other contributories to the GDP rise in the second quarter, investment and exports, which were partly offset by a decrease in government spending. Imports, by the way, increased also in the second quarter. So there you have it. A little bit of a, I guess we, you know, we're moving along. In comparison to other parts of the world, we're doing quite well, thank you. Now, President Trump has announced a historic peace deal for the Gaza Strip, confirming yesterday
that Hamas agreed to a phased disarmament plan followed by Israel's withdrawal from Gaza. So that would be a markedly good development towards peace in that area. Meanwhile, in the Iran conflict, Saudi Arabia convened a meeting of about 43 countries to discuss a coalition that will guard vessels going through the Red Sea. That has become a second point of contention, where they're bottling up energy transports. So we got, it's getting murkier and murkier over there. In the meantime, the Islamic Revolutionary Guard, the infamous Iran Islamic Revolutionary Guard, continuing to launch attacks at U.S. allies in the Middle East. They targeted U.S. bases in Kuwait and Jordan, and they struck an oil tanker in Egypt earlier this week. So I don't know that we've obliterated their military. They've got enough still to drop all these stupid drones all over the place. So Trump is going to convene a meeting of his cabinet at Camp David today. I guess they're going to sit around and try to figure out how they're going to bring this Iran situation to a close. And they want to figure out how to slow down all of these missile exchanges between Iran and the United States. This is a place, by the way, where many important accords occurred. This is where Jimmy Carter brokered the Camp David peace in 1978 between Israel and Egypt. So maybe Camp David will be a good luck charm. We will hope so anyway. We'll see what happens. All right, we're going to take our break. When we come back, Mark Episcopos of the Quincy Institute will be here. We're going to talk about Trump's meeting with President Zelensky of the Ukraine earlier this week, during the Lindsey Graham funeral, by the way, and whether or not Ukraine will start producing Patriot missiles in its war with Russia.

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1: Hey, we're back. Friday! It looks here in Tampa Bay like we're about to have a lot of water dropped on us, Ed. Very dark outside again. We need the rain, so I can't complain. And I didn't mean to make a rhyme, but that's the way it happens sometimes. Anyway, Ukrainian forces are continuing to attack targets inside of Russia, deep inside of Russia. Now, they're using drones. They've they whacked Russia's largest online retailer, Wildberries. And Zelensky, the president of the Ukraine, is urging the United States and its European allies to bolster Ukraine's air defenses amid all of this, including Patriot missiles. So very interesting development. Now, Zelensky and Trump got together Tuesday at the funeral of Lindsey Graham. Apparently the meeting went fairly well. We're going to talk with Mark Episcopus, our buddy from the Quincy Institute, where he is a research fellow, and he focuses on things going on in Asia and Europe. And Mark, welcome back. I know you're there somewhere. Can you hear me, Mark?
3: Yeah, sorry, the connection was a little bad. Yeah,
1: no,
3: I can hear you.
1: Yep. I apologize for that. No problem, my friend. Wanted to talk with you, obviously, about what is going on with the Ukrainian situation. It seems like Ukraine has taken the offense a little bit with drones and the like, dropping them inside of Russia now, past several weeks. Zelensky met with President Trump Tuesday. He seeks to get, I think, an authorization to start creating Patriot missiles. Thought maybe you'd like to chat on that a little bit. What do you think's going on with Zelensky? Are things moving a little bit in Ukraine's direction?
3: Well, it's interesting. Zelensky came in with several concrete asks in this meeting that he had with Trump recently in the White House. One of his big requests was for 300 Patriot systems to bolster Ukraine's war effort, to shield Ukraine against the onslaught of Russian airstrikes, which are relentless and will actually become a lot more fatal, a lot more destructive going into the winter when Ukraine's critical infrastructure is at stake. And as far as we can tell, and a lot of this is still, you know, reported and alleged, Trump is really not keen on giving Ukraine directly these Patriot systems. There is a licensing deal on the table where Ukraine and the United States would co-produce these missiles in Ukrainian territory. And the latest is that Trump has also been quite careful on this as well. He told the Financial Times that we're looking into it and nothing has been decided for certain. So My view is that Zelensky actually did not get his major aims in this okay. meeting with Trump. I think there is still a lot of ambiguity on whether or not Ukraine will get Patriot systems, and if so, how many. Certainly, they're not going to get any directly. If they get any, it'll be through this licensing scheme, which is now in question. But I think all of this stems from President Trump's growing dissatisfaction at the way that negotiations to end the war have been going. Because as you know, our primary goal in this war, the White House's goal, is to secure a negotiated settlement, a peace deal between Russia and Ukraine to end the war. And as Secretary of State Marco Rubio likes to say, it takes two to tango. Mm-hmm. It's been very difficult to get these negotiations across the finish line. There have at various points been sources of Russian obstruction, European obstruction, Ukrainian obstruction. And I think the president is really trying to impress upon the Ukrainians the need to make certain compromises going into the winter, where Ukraine will face very difficult circumstances. And the window for a peace deal is closing. I think it is going to be harder to secure a peace deal after the midterms for various political reasons. And so the White House is really doing all it can to end this war in the coming months.
1: Mm-hmm. How do you think overall that meeting went between Trump and Zelensky on Tuesday?
3: Well, Zelensky had a few big goals in mind. He came in with the overall narrative, the framing, that the Iran war and the Ukraine war are inherently linked because Russia is supporting Iran in all sorts of ways. And therefore, the U.S. should step up its support for Ukraine as a way to counter Iran. That was his overall narrative, that Ukraine has really tried to promote in various formats over the past several weeks. And as far as we can tell, President Trump was really not enthusiastic about this narrative. Mm-hmm. His response was basically, you have to make a deal. There have to be compromises. And the United States stands ready to help Ukraine do what is necessary to take the steps to end this war. But this idea of linking the Russia situation and the Iran situation did not seem to find a receptive ear in the White House. And Zelensky also tried to meet with Elon Musk, reportedly, mm-hmm. to secure his agreement for Starlink internet services to be used for Ukrainian strikes inside of Russia. And he was not able to get that meeting. As far as we can tell, Elon Musk is not excited about this idea of expanding access, Ukrainian access to Starlink in this way. So if I'm Zelensky, I'm looking at what I tried to achieve going into this meeting and what I walked away with, and that would leave me unsmiling. Uh-huh. I don't see really any major successes, any major wins. You know, Zelensky seems to have repaired his personal relationship with Trump. He seemed to get along well on a personal basis, and I think that's excellent. But as far as the specific things at Ukraine that Zelensky came here to achieve, he doesn't seem to have achieved any of them.
1: Yeah. Now, he also reportedly met with Netanyahu, Zelensky did. I wonder if Trump, doesn't like Zelensky getting too palsy with all these different people. What do you think?
3: I would agree with that. The Ukraine-Israel relationship has always been quite interesting because, as you know, Israel actually has a pretty stable and even partially cooperative regional relationship with Russia. They engage in deconfliction, back-channel talks on a variety of issues on Middle East security. And Russia, as you know, is a big player in the Middle East. And so Israel has to engage Russia in all sorts of ways. And that has always irritated the Ukrainians, who have tried to get Israel to participate in the sanctions regime on Russia and to apply more pressure on Russia. And Netanyahu has always been very careful not to go down this road for reasons that I think make a lot of sense from the point of view of Israeli national interests, because Israel has its own set of issues with Russia that do not relate to Ukraine, that instead center on Middle Eastern security.
1: Yeah.
3: And so he needs to have a stable relationship with Russia. And as far as I can tell, Zelensky again reiterated his position to Netanyahu, and Netanyahu did not necessarily respond positively to this stance by Zelensky, as expected. Yeah. I don't expect Netanyahu, Israel, to change his policy, its policy toward Russia in any significant way for the reasons that I just mentioned.
1: Sure. We're talking with Mark Piskopos. He is the research fellow in the Quincy Institute's Eurasia program. He's also an adjunct professor of history at Marymount University. And we're talking about what is going on in Ukraine. You know, Mark, we've got a cobweb in the Mideast, and it's starting to reach out and connect into, I'm thinking, the Russian-Ukraine situation as well. Now, I don't know that we want this to occur, but as this Iran situation, in my humble opinion, may be expanding a little bit with more Mideast countries involved, and the connection between Russia and some of these countries, and now even Ukraine and some of these countries. What say you about all of that?
3: Well, it seems to me President Trump very much doesn't want to draw the linkages that a lot of people have been urging him to adapt, including Zelensky at this recent meeting. He wants to compartmentalize the Russia-Ukraine mm-hmm. situation as its own set of issues and the Iran situation as a separate conflict. I think that makes a lot of sense from the point of view of U.S. interests. Russia has certainly supported Iran in many ways. There clearly is intelligence sharing going on between Russia and Iran. There probably is some degree of military aid to Iran from Russia, although the details of that are extremely hard to suss out. There are a lot of different allegations. But Russia has also restrained itself from not doing as much as it could to aid Iran. For example, during the Vietnam War, Soviet fighter pilots flew jets engaged in dogfights with American forces over Vietnam, disguised as Vietnamese pilots. So we have not seen nearly that kind of level of Russian engagement, partly because the White House has been very careful in managing this relationship. Mm-hmm. So I think there are a lot of risks to this kind of strategy that's being suggested to the White House of seeing ourselves as a co-belligerent with Ukraine against Russia and against Iran. There are a lot of reasons to tread lightly, as President Trump has been doing. And if ultimately your goal is to end the Ukraine war, you don't necessarily want to present this as this kind of two-front war that's being waged against Russia and Iran simultaneously, because that's going to make it harder to end both wars, but especially Ukraine, which I think remains the primary objective of President Trump going into the end of this year.
1: Right. And now Trump is convening his cabinet at Camp David today. I'm sure they're going to bring up this situation, what to do in the Ukrainian conflict. In fact, there's talk that two of Trump's go-between, Steve Witkoff, Jared Kushner, may actually visit Kiev in the Ukraine, which would be a first.
3: Yes, it's my understanding that Kushner and Witkoff will be in Kiev. This is all reported so far, but there is a lot of chatter about this in D.C., that they will travel to Kiev for Ukraine's Independence Day at the end of August. And look, this is good. We want that kind of engagement. It's my understanding that they've been holding off on making this kind of visit pending concrete diplomatic results. So this could potentially be a propitious sign that serious progress is being made on the diplomatic track. And look, I just want to impress that this seems quite opaque and difficult for a lot of people, but really a lot of good work has been done by Kushner, by Witkoff, by others in the White House who have moved mountains over the past year to get us to a place where this war can end in a sustainable, long-term way. The security guarantees package for Ukraine is pretty much finalized and ready to go, ready to be ratified by Congress. There are a lot of economic deals that are being worked out to sweeten the overall package. There is billions of dollars waiting to be invested into Ukraine's reconstruction after the war is over. So a lot of the legwork has already been done. The holdup, the main issue right now that is difficult for us to resolve is territory. The Russians insist on full control over this region in eastern Ukraine called Donetsk, and there's still about 15% of it to go, a lot of deeply fortified Ukrainian positions. And there have been various proposals for how to solve this problem, demilitarized zones, buffer zones, special economic zones, a kind of shared sovereignty arrangement where both the Russians and the Ukrainians would be able to claim some degree of control over this. But it's really, from my point of view, baffling and really tragic that this bloodbath has to go on for really not a lot of territory.
1: Right.
3: We're talking about a pretty small slice of territory that's left, because the Russians have agreed to freeze the front lines everywhere else. So it's really this part of Donetsk. And I think we are on the cusp of finally reaching some kind of scheme on the territorial issue that would please both sides, or at least be satisfactory to both sides.
1: Yeah.
3: And if that's the case, then this war could end tomorrow.
1: Oh, that would be wonderful news. Wonderful news. It does seem like it's going to be somewhat like possibly, what would you call it, a demilitarized zone area that's going to pop up, where Russia keeps a certain portion of eastern Ukraine that they've captured, and then there's that area that both sides will somehow play around with, but perhaps we would have some sort of long-standing ceasefire, something like that, do you think?
3: Exactly. So the scheme, the basic structure of it is Ukraine withdraws from this part of Donetsk, but Russia doesn't move in. Instead, this becomes a buffer zone, a demilitarized zone, and you're going to have some kind of a peacekeeping effort. There could be observers on the ground. There's also going to be a big component of American technology, American satellite technology, American drones that are responsible for monitoring the front lines, fixing any possible ceasefire violations, and keeping the peace. And both sides have expressed a degree of interest in this overall proposal, which has now been refined and built upon over the course of several months. I think in principle, this is the only way to end the war in a long-term sustainable manner, where this has become to a large degree a stalemate. The Russians have advanced, albeit very slowly, on the battlefield. The Ukrainians have managed to inflict very heavy losses, both on the front lines, but also inside Russia, including on Russia's capacity to export energy, its oil refineries and the like. And both sides are bleeding out, losing tremendous resources.
1: So even Putin wants to start looking towards ending this thing, right?
3: Well, absolutely. Look, if you ask me, is there a single area, is there a single issue where Russia is better off today than it was before 2022 when this invasion began? I can't name a single area. I can't name a single field where Russian interests are now stronger, more robust than they were before the war began. Russia has suffered tremendously in its sphere of influence in the former Soviet region. Russia's relationship with Europe is in tatters and will be, I think, for many years to come. Russia has lost huge amounts of money, not just through sanctions, but also through these Ukrainian strikes that are bleeding Russian resources. So Russia has a lot of reasons for wanting this to end. But there is also, I think, for both Putin and Zelensky, an element of saving face.
1: Yes.
3: And having to justify this catastrophe to their people. There is a different version of this for Zelensky. And for Putin, obviously, Zelensky has to worry a lot more about elections and the electoral process. But it remains a really difficult issue for both leaders. And there is a lot we can do, as in the United States, to sweeten the deal, to provide off-ramps, to ensure that this deal looks as attractive, as palatable as possible for both Russia and Ukraine.
1: Right. Well, Mark Episcopus, it's always a pleasure to talk with you. Great discussion this morning with you. Thank you so very much.
3: Of course. Thank you.
1: All right, Mark. Thank you, sir. Mark Episcopus, Quincy Institute. We're going to take our break. And when we come back, the Commerce Department says it's investing almost $900 million into a bunch of private companies for a piece of the action. Whoa, that doesn't sound right. Is this a good idea or not? We're going to talk about it.
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1: Hey, we're back. Freedom Works on a Friday. Thank you so very much for joining us this morning. So what is going on in Spain? Did you hear about this? At least 18 people have died in this immigration attempt from Morocco across the strait that separates basically Africa from Europe. There's that little area, that little water area. And all of these people from Morocco that have, mainly these young men, are pouring into Spain, into a territory called Ceuta, C-E-U-T-A. Thousands of migrants overwhelming the border there, prompting finally a major security response. The Spanish government said that the armed forces will support the civil guard in trying to restore some order there after local officials warned that they could no longer handle the influx. Now, the Prime Minister of Spain, Pedro Sanchez, and their Interior Minister are going to visit that territory as they're trying to figure out what to do. At one point, the Prime Minister was said he welcomed immigrants because they need more. They need more people.
4: Gave him the green light.
1: He gave the green light. He kind of gave the green light, actually.
4: Kind of like,
1: I think he wants to eat his words now because it's become a mess. You know, when you open your borders like that, people come pouring in. All these people
4: you
1: die.
4: Think? Didn't we get a first-hand look at that?
1: We learned our lesson, didn't we?
4: We got a first-hand look at that movie about 2 years ago,
1: yeah.
4: Didn't we?
1: In the meantime, the United States has condemned the whole thing, saying, what are you guys doing? You should learn from us what happened. The White House blasted their government there.
4: I was going to say, I hope it's not the Democrats.
1: No, this is the White House.
4: Okay.
1: They blasted. See, this is a left-wing government of Spain after the border between Spain's Morocco, North African area, and the enclave of Ceuta. So we'll see where all of that goes. Anyway, delighted to have our eye in the northern sky, Angelo Ceresi, joining us. Angelo, there's so much going on with the different conflicts. Trump is convening a Camp David meeting. You know he's going to be talking about the Iran situation. Meantime,
5: yeah, I think it's escalated even more.
1: It's escalating. Not getting better. It's getting worse. And what have we wrought in that whole thing? I thought Trump was supposed to be the guy that was going to keep us out of war. And he seems to have done just the opposite. So what do you think?
5: Well, we got to have faith in our president, you know, and our leaders. You know, some of our leaders, most of today, you know, they really don't care about the United States, let's face it. The commies, they want to take over our country. They want us to fail. on this thing instead of sticking by the president, you know. And
1: I think Trump's realizing he may not come out and say it because he'll never say that he made a mistake. But I think he's realizing that we got into the quicksand in Iran. Let's be honest.
5: We're trying to keep
1: this thing from expanding.
4: Well, I would say, a couple of years ago when he was running and said those, you know, no new wars, I don't think until he got into office did he find out how deep and how close Iran was to a nuclear weapon.
5: Right. I agree with
4: that. And I don't think you can just turn a blind eye and continue what's been done for 47 years. So what's the next course of action? And that is to obliterate them. Well, they hung on for a while. It's going to take more than just the obliteration process. It's going to go deeper than that.
1: Apparently,
4: but our friends yesterday came up with a billionaire idea that at this point, I think the best thing we should do is just cut tail and run and let Iran deal with the strait. You know what's going to happen with that? If we cut tail, then where's those nukes? Let's start rebuilding.
1: Yeah.
4: You can't.
5: Yeah, you can't trust that. You can't trust that regime in Iran.
4: Trust.
5: I mean,
4: it's not even trust. They boldly came out and admitted they were doing it.
1: I don't think anybody has a but there are people that say, no matter what, we should never have tried to interfere with Iran. We did need to stop them from getting a nuclear weapon. Let's agree
4: Paul,
1: on
4: their
1: that.
4: Argument
1: it's,
4: is
1: it's just how we're doing it.
4: I know,
1: that apparently isn't.
4: But it's the last resort. And Paul, their argument is, oh, Iran was never that close. They were never They were never that close. They actually came out and said the Atomic Commission went in there and said,
1: oh, I don't think there's
4: yes,
1: any
4: we
1: that
4: got
1: there,
4: to
1: there
4: inspect,
1: was a major threat
4: but
1: of
4: we
1: a
4: were limited,
1: weapon.
4: And yeah. then we found stuff that they weren't supposed to have.
1: And it justifies our doing something. I'm not disagreeing with you in any way.
4: But I think he's going the humanitarian path and not just blowing up the whole country and millions of people dying.
1: But don't you think he misunderstood?
5: He miscalculated
1: the absolute craziness of this regime and the fact he did say that he thought that they could take care of the Iran situation in a matter of weeks or maybe a month or two. Well, it's not that
5: George Bush was president and they went into Iraq with Saddam Hussein
1: and we got in
5: looking for weapons of mass destruction and stuff like that. You know, I mean, look what happened there too. I mean, they didn't find anything really, did they? But
1: we have to learn our lesson, especially in the Mideast, Afghanistan, Iraq, and Iran. When we go over into their territory to try to make them behave, we've run into all kinds of murky quicksand. And we're in it again in Iran. And now we're trying to keep that war from expanding. And you know the latest, Kuwait and their defense ministry announced yesterday that now they're involved. They destroyed multiple Iranian drones over Kuwait airspace. They said that the Iranian attack damaged vital and military facilities. So this war
4: But they were shot down.
1: I know, but...
4: But isn't that the objective?
1: The objective is not to expand the war in the Middle East. That's a dangerous,
4: but that's Iran,
1: dangerous
4: that's
1: thing.
4: That's desperation
1: that's
4: by Iran.
1: What, but we...
5: We're not expanding.
1: But we're misjudging what Iran is capable of doing and will do. I think
4: there you go.
5: We now know what
4: there
5: they
4: you
5: are
4: go.
5: Capable
4: so,
5: of doing.
4: But there you go. You're saying we misjudge
1: we
4: them?
1: Misjudged.
4: We misjudge them. We misjudge them that they were building a nuclear weapon.
1: Right.
4: For 47 years.
1: I'm not saying that we needed to do something. All I'm saying is whatever we're doing.
4: I don't like it. I don't like that we have to do this. But I'm just trying to close my eyes.
1: Don't you think that we're going to have to now get troops on
4: yes,
1: the ground to end the conflict?
4: There has to be a complete eradication.
1: All right. And
4: a complete.
1: Saying we now have to take that step. Now, they're in Camp David discussing all of the things that you and I and Angela were talking about, too.
4: But listen, the part that aggravates me, and it was brought up yesterday, that Senator Mark Kelly comes out and says, oh, we're running out of ammunition. We're in big trouble. We're running out of... Shut your damn mouth for crying out loud. Go to Iran. Go to Iran.
1: Tell them that.
4: And, you know,
1: right.
4: That's just...
1: Right.
4: To me, that's hurtful to the nation.
1: I think it is, too.
4: He's disgusted. He's a disgusting human being.
5: He's no different than Jane Fonda was. You know what I'm saying? He's a traitor to this country. Here's a guy that put the uniform on of this country.
1: All right, but okay, let's not talk personalities and what this guy said or what that guy. Look, step back and figure out a way to end this thing. Well, we got two different straits now. Where energy, the Red Sea area where with the strait there and the energy problem, and we got the Strait of Hormuz with the energy problem.
4: Yes.
1: So things aren't getting better.
4: No,
1: and
4: they're not.
1: We're going to have to be honest. We're going to have to do something. We're going to have to do something big time to get this over with.
4: But it can't last forever. It can't.

0: effects have to be ramped up until the fact that it's basically a white flag is put up.
1: We have to totally take out.
0: And then I think Israel has as much stake. Israel has as much stake in this as we do, and I think a coalition be put together and get the IRG out.
2: That's right. You'll get Saudi Arabia, all right. Kuwait, all these countries that are there that they're bombing, that they're attacking them. Get them into the fight with us and finish it.
0: And maybe we're biding our time and getting information and getting intelligence as to when to hit them.
1: Okay. But as you can see, it's murkier and murkier, and we're trying to get this thing over with. And we're going to have to take some hits with our people, with our troops.
0: I don't like it.
1: But now that we're going to have to put troops on the ground, or we're going to have to get rid of that organization in total.
0: And I understand that one human life is too many. But the people that sign up for them, we have people go, oh, you're putting our men and boys, our boys and girls in harm's way. They signed up for this. This is what just like a police officer.
1: He
0: signed up to protect the community.
1: Ed, do you think Trump is willing to do it?
0: I think he has to do it.
1: Okay, he has to do it.
2: I think he has to do it. It's not that he wants to do it.
0: No.
2: But you know, I mean, the onus is on him. He's the commander-in-chief. He knows what's going on, and so do the troops. They, you know, you sign up, you know, to do it. It's an all-volunteer force. It's no longer a draft. Like when I was young, and I had to go, and I would still do put the uniform on.
1: Okay, so we need
2: to
1: drop our troops into Iran. Is that right?
2: We're going to have to, maybe.
1: Going to have to, maybe. Okay, Ed, going to drop troops into Iran?
0: If we have enough intelligence, and I think that's what we're building now. Just like when Maduro went took him out, that took time. They went in there; it was calculated. Everything was to a T. No casualties whatsoever. We actually went into a country, took their leader home, brought their leader to the U.S. and prosecuted him. So I think that the intelligence between the Israelis and us have to go in there and get what's left of the IRG.
1: All right, guys. A very interesting discussion. Angela, thank you so very
0: much,
1: buddy.
0: Because the other avenue is if we do nothing and say, we tried.
1: Right.
0: They go back to building a nuclear weapon, and then when they have it, We have no cards to play with anymore.
1: Okay. Well, we'll see where it goes. Thanks, guys. Appreciate that very much. We're going to take our break now. When we come back, among other things, how about the top 10 largest U.S. national parks?
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1: Hey, we're back for the final segment of Freedom Works on a Friday. 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Ed's put the shows we've done recently there, and you can take your pick.

0: because you'll get to see who the guest will be on the particular show and the topic with the guest and the top 10. And then you can kind of scroll down and see which one you want to listen to. OurFreedomWorks.com. So, Ed, we got the White Sox, my beloved White Sox, playing your beloved Tampa Bay Rays. Usually they have interesting games.
1: Yep. And the Rays just finished up with 2 out of 3 from Texas, the Rangers.
0: That's good.
1: So they're 20 games over 500.
0: That's terrific.
1: Right now. So,
0: and they're in first, aren't
1: they? Yes, the 3 games ahead of the Yankees. Still
0: so
1: a lot of baseball
0: listen,
1: left.
0: We're all excited about the Rays. Every single year, they always I think, exceed expectations. You've got to hand it to management. You've got to hand it to their ownership.
1: Yep, yep. And it's
0: really
1: just the start.
0: A great job.
1: It's the first year of the new ownership, so... They're playing your White Sox at home for the weekend.
0: Okay, well, so. they're better than my White Sox.
1: We'll see.
0: We'll see what happens. What about now that we got training camp going on with teams like the Bucks, the NFL, what's going on
1: there? It's off the field that there's a problem because we lost Mike Evans to the 49ers who took less money to leave.
0: Wow.
1: Then Levante David, our linebacker of 15 years, he retired. And then our defensive tackle, the all-world Pro Bowl tackle, says he wants out because he can't get a new contract. And I think it's more than that. And now Baker Mayfield has cut off any negotiations because he's on the last year of his contract and he didn't get a new one. And he said, well, that's it. We'll play out. See what happens next year.
0: All these guys that we need. We got to get our boys together here.
1: No. These guys do not want the head coach. They don't want him here.
0: So what should we do? Should we fire the head coach?
1: I don't know. They should have fired him. The world agrees he should have been fired before. Todd Bowles. He should have been fired at the end of the season.
0: Oh, wow.
1: But they kept him on for another year, and players are just kind of like, hey, look, listen. And when they're getting towards the end of their career, they want to win a championship. And
0: they
1: money
0: sure
1: is not as much as to them as a championship. And they want to figure out, can I stay here? And are the chances high we'll win a championship? They're saying, quietly, of course, nah, not with that guy running the team. I don't think we can.
0: Wow.
1: That's why they're taking less. Go somewhere else.
0: Wow. That doesn't bode well.
1: And to top it off, one of my media friends said, the Bucks cut ties with Coca-Cola. Now they're serving Pepsi.
0: Oh, that's a horrible thing.
1: Oh, she's livid. She's pacing on the sidelines in training camp right now. Look, this Pepsi, Diet Pepsi, they're crying out loud.
0: I wonder seriously if somebody was blindfolded and took a Coke and Diet
1: taste test,
0: if they could tell the
1: difference. I don't know. They're cheaping out. The Glazers, the owners, are cheaping out on us. I don't know if I'm going to run into them in the line for day-old bread next week and dented cans. I don't know.
0: That's good.
1: For crying out loud.
0: All right, Ed. Over to the drums, if you don't mind, because we're going to give our listeners the top 10 largest U.S. national parks by area, all right? And I think this is rather interesting. I think there'll be some surprises in here.
1: Okay.
0: So here we go, number 10.
1: Uh-huh.
0: Number 10 is the Everglades. Yes, it's a national park. It's got 1,509,000 acres. So that'll keep you going. All right. Number 9. Alaska, Kobuk Valley. Kobuk Valley. 1,751,000 acres. That's a lot of roaming to do. Number 8. Yellowstone. Isn't that where Old Faithful is? Yellowstone?
1: I think it is.
0: That's in Wyoming. It also... Yellowstone is so big, it also crosses over into Montana and Idaho, and it's got 2,220,000 acres, approximately.
1: Wow.
0: Ooh, boy, a lot of bears there, by the way. Number 7. Back to Alaska. Lake Clark. 2,620,000 acres. Wow. Number 6.
1: Jesus, hang on. Oh, yeah.
0: It lets you in on a little inside it.
1: Well, you know what it is? Spam calls.
0: The phone ringing.
1: Spam calls are driving me crazy. We get 20, 30 of them a day.
0: Yeah, I don't blame you for being frustrated. Anyway, number six is Glacier Bay. It's also in Alaska. And get this, 3,225,000 acres. Wow, that's got to be way up there if it's called Glacier Bay, mm-hmm. by the way. Wow. Number five, Death Valley, California. Death Valley has 3,372,000 acres. Can you imagine wandering around that, Death Valley?
1: Mm.
0: Number four, back to Alaska. Boy, they have a lot there. Katmai, K-A-T-M-A-I, 3,675,000 acres in Katmai. Wow. Number three, also in Alaska. In fact, I'm going to let you in on a little secret. The last three are all Alaska. This one's Denali. That's where the Mount McKinley is, by the way, or Mount Denali. I don't remember if they changed the name back. 4,741,000 acres. Number two, also in Alaska, Gates of the Arctic. That's got to be way up there. Gates of the Arctic has, listen to this, Ed, 7,524,000 acres in Gates of the Arctic. Sounds like it's on your way to heaven.
1: Mm-hmm.
0: All right. And the number one, largest U.S. national park. Coming in at 8,323,000 acres is Wrangell St. Elias. Wrangell St. Elias. I told you it would be interesting because I've never heard of it, but it's the biggest national park. And 7 out of 10 of them, Ed, are in Alaska. The only ones that weren't in Alaska were the Everglades, Yellowstone, and Death Valley.
1: Huh.
0: So there you go.
1: Can you sit there and hang out for 1 second? I got to do this real quick.
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0: Yes, sir. Glad to do it.
1: Yeah, I need to stall here for a minute.
0: Yeah, we'll stall.
1: Because I understand that somebody's got a birthday tomorrow, don't they?
0: I think so, as a matter of fact, yes.
1: They do.
0: Yes.
1: So, birthday party, you need to invite some people, right? And that'd be you, right? Your birthday's tomorrow.
0: Yes.
1: So I invited some friends to join us.
0: You're kidding.
1: No, they're going to walk in the studio right now.
0: Really?
1: A couple of my friends. Actually, it's three of them.
0: Well, isn't that thoughtful?
1: Well, here they come.
0: Oh, hello. Huh? Oh, my God.
4: Happy birthday to you. Happy birthday to you.
2: WTAN, Clearwater.
4: Happy birthday to you.
2: Oh, listen.
0: I can't believe it. Are we still
1: We're on the air? No, we're on.
0: We're on.
1: We're going another hour.
0: We are?
1: We are.
0: You are kidding.
1: I thought maybe they'd sit down and
0: come on in.
5: I hope you don't have other plans.
0: I've got three of my closest friends. Two of them are related. And one is not, but it's
1: And Andrew they want to sit
0: Barber
1: down.
0: Here.
1: Paul?
0: Holy Toledo. Don't knock my headphones off.
1: So just right, so people know that we invited his family's in town so for his birthday tomorrow. Paul,
0: really
1: if you'll plug in the headphones so they can sit down and
0: certainly will.
1: The jacks are right.
0: Hang on for a second.
1: The jacks are right next to the headphone amp. So if you want to sit down, because I've got some couple people on the phone too that want to say happy birthday.
0: I was wondering why all of these people were shuffling around outside. And I didn't quite see who they were, but I could see them moving around.
1: Oh, you did? Oh,
0: yeah,
1: okay.
0: But I didn't see any. I
1: was trying to block it with Scooby there, so you
0: Let
1: couldn't
0: me pull
1: see,
0: some
1: but.
0: Of Now, you guys, there should be a headphone on every mic there.
1: Yep.
0: If not, I'll get you one.
1: You just have to plug them in. They're next. The
0: yeah,
1: jacks are right next
0: in.
1: To the.
0: So hang on just a second. I got it. We're doing a little moving around in here. So give me the.
1: Let's see. There we go.
0: Is there an extra headphone for Georgia here? Here we go, Georgia.
5: There's one hanging on the mic.
0: Okay, yeah. Sit down, Georgia. We'll connect this one for you. And Lisa will connect yours and Andrew.
1: Here we go.
0: Hang on Just a second, everybody. Let's see if we can do this.
1: There's one,
0: there's
1: two.
0: One in there. So Georgia, yours is in. Lisa, did we connect you?
1: I think Andrew's the other one.
0: Andrew, can you hear? We got to connect you, buddy.
1: You're right there on Paul, right next to the...
0: Oh, yeah, there it is. I
1: yep.
0: see.
1: Okay.
0: Yeah, I got it, Andrew. All right.
1: Okay,
0: I can't believe this.
6: I am absolutely...
0: I'm absolutely shocked that they're here. I'm not kidding you.
1: Okay, so Paul got somebody on the phone. So who's on the phone? Go ahead.
7: Hello, my name is Nick. I met your sisters at the restaurant last night with Helen.
8: Hi, Nick.
0: Hello, Nick.
8: He listens to you, Paul, and we got to telling him. You know, we just got to talking.
0: No kidding.
8: A couple of booths away from each other, and he listens to you. We told him why we were here and in town.
1: If you'll pull that microphone up towards you, we can hear you a little.
0: All right.
1: Andrew, next to
0: Lisa,
1: you.
0: Lift that
1: there
0: up.
1: You go, there you go.
0: There you go.
1: There
0: you go, everybody. Well, Nick, first of all, thank you, sir, for joining us. What restaurant were you all at?
9: Perkins.
0: Perkins. Oh, my goodness.
9: Yes, we were at Perkins.
0: Isn't
9: we had a great time.
0: Did you?
9: Good meal. And yeah, we were. It was a very friendly restaurant. Yes, we were chatting with our neighbors
0: there. Nick, before I go any further, let me reintroduce the three people that are in here so that everybody knows what's going on. I have my beloved oldest sister, Georgia. She's younger than me, but she's the oldest girl in the family. We're a family of eight children, by the way. Wow. I am the oldest. Georgia came in second. Then we've got dear Lisa, who is way down towards about the sixth or seventh. And she lives out in the San Diego area of California. Georgia lives out in beautiful Naperville, Illinois, just huge, beautiful suburb of Chicago.
10: Paul, there's something wrong with your shirt. So we got your new one.
0: Yeah. Oh, my goodness. Look at that. I have a beautiful new Tan Talk. I've been waiting for 24 years to get a Tan Talk radio network.
9: Happy birthday to you.
11: Happy birthday.
0: Thank you,
11: look
0: guys.
11: At the bat, buddy. I'm sorry. I'm sorry.
0: That's all right.
11: Yeah,
0: it looks great.
11: Yeah, that's beautiful.
0: I'm going to be wearing this all the time.
11: There you go.
0: This is super duper.
11: You look great in blue.
0: Andrew, the master barber, has been my greatest sponsor for all of these years. He's put up with me in the show, and I can't think of a better, nicer guy. He's a real patriot, if you know anything about Andrew. He's gone out of his way to help veterans that are down on their luck. I'm just be honest about it. He's actually helped them, and... he's just a wonderful, beautiful guy, so I want to thank you for also being here.
12: And, Paul, I looked him up on the Internet and called him. I texted him and said, Andrew, this is Paul Molloy's sister.
0: Right.
12: And we want to do a surprise for him, so can you help us out?
0: Oh, my God.
12: And he's been wonderful.
0: Well, I'm not surprised.
11: We had to do it for you. But what were you, 75, I heard?
0: Why don't we just say that I am?
11: You must have lied to me, because when I heard you were going to be 80, I said, no, he told me he's 78 before.
0: Well, I did 2 years ago.
1: Yeah, when somebody says that, Paul, you just say, yeah, let's go with
0: that. Let's go with that.
1: Yeah. So, amazing. And let me set this up. Andrew.
0: Ed, I want to thank you also, Ed, because
1: absolutely.
0: I don't know how you kept the secret, but you kept it.
1: It was,
0: this
1: let
0: is
1: me
0: a
1: tell
0: totally
1: you,
0: blind gonna, side. I had no idea.
1: I'm going to tell you how hard it was. I'm going to tell you. Because Andrew told me, and then I made the mistake. I love Lola, but I confided in her. And I said, don't say anything. What does she do? Oh. The next day you walk in. I hear you're going to turn 80 and your family's coming in town.
11: You believe that?
1: So Paul comes out and tells me, she just told me that they're coming in town. I said, I think the girl's gone over the edge. I don't know what she's talking
0: believe
1: about.
0: Believe me, I this is a complete shock. I had no idea.
1: And just like the shirt.
0: In fact, if you want to know the truth, I was trying to keep one from everybody.
1: The shirt, we just changed our logo,
0: shirt.
1: And I got a shirt of my own, and Paul saw it, and he said,
0: I liked it.
1: Gee, I'd love that. Can I get one of those? And I'm like, I'll see what I can do, Paul. I was trying to stretch it out for a couple of months. And then top it off, I had the guy, the logo guy, did the shirt. I go to pick it up yesterday, and he said, oh, wait, there was a guy in here who says he knows you. I said, who? He goes, Arbor Life Tree Service? And I said, oh, God, that's Paul's neighbor. Did you show him the shirt?
0: No, he didn't.
1: And I said, no, please don't. He said, no, I didn't show him the shirt. No, I didn't know, but no.
0: So he knows about all this.
1: He knows. Well, no. He doesn't know. No.
0: Oh,
1: he does
0: know
1: not know.
0: It. Okay.
1: He just said he knew me. He knew the radio station.
0: Of course.
1: So, yeah.
0: Oh,
1: so it wasn't very easy. We've got more people going to stop by.
0: Oh, you're kidding.
1: And we want to remind anybody or any of your family member that's watching on YouTube or listening
0: that's
1: on the internet.
0: I was raising this.
1: If you would like to call Paul and wish him a happy birthday, the number is 727-441-3000. 727-441-3000 if you'd like to call and wish him a happy birthday. You don't have to say his age.
0: It's too late.
11: It's all over the world.
0: It's all over the world.
11: Paul is 80.
1: Maybe.
0: Oh my goodness.
1: Maybe we can use Arbor Life. You know, the tree guy saw you in half and count your rings.
0: There's quite a few. There really is. So, do we really have another hour?
12: Yes.
0: Oh my God. We have to figure out something to talk about. Well, my life isn't that exciting, but we can talk about.
11: You know, from what I understand, when I was talking to your sisters on the way here, they're pretty good Trump fans.
0: Oh, yes.
11: I was really shocked. I says, are you sure you're related to Paul? I said, I can't believe it. Yeah, I was shocked.
1: Paul, we got another somebody on the phone. Want to say hello?
0: All right.
1: Go ahead, caller.
6: Hi, Uncle Paul.
0: Well,
6: my godfather. This is Sarah.
0: I was going to say it was either Sarah or Barbara because you both sound. This is Lisa's beautiful daughter, Sarah.
9: Yeah, it's my oldest daughter, Sarah.
0: It's her oldest daughter, and she's got Barbara.
9: And Belinda.
0: And Belinda. Oh, how are you, my dear Sarah? It's been a long
6: I'm
0: time
6: wonderful.
0: Talking with you.
6: I'm wonderful. This is so fun to be able to call in and wish you a happy birthday.
0: Oh, Sarah, it's so thoughtful of you. Really is. And how's Micah?
6: He's Micah. Wonderful. Working hard. Yeah,
9: Micah.
6: Working hard.
9: Micah.
0: Micah. Micah. It's
6: he
0: all.
6: He responds
0: it's,
6: to all of it.
0: So,
9: you see, he's getting older. He can't remember.
0: I can't remember anybody.
6: Yeah, no, he's good. Family's good. Our oldest is back to heading back to college.
0: Oh, my goodness. I can't believe you've got an oldest that's in college. Boy,
6: yeah,
0: does time
6: he's
0: fly.
6: At Boise State, and
0: wow.
6: The other's a senior. So
9: doing
6: we
9: so
6: need to
9: well.
6: Come out and visit.
0: Oh, absolutely. I can't wait to go out there again. It's been a while. But
6: it's been a while.
0: Absolutely.
9: Yeah,
0: absolutely.
9: We'd love to have you.
0: Georgia. You come all the way from Naperville. Georgia has been taking care of her wonderful husband, Tim. And how's Tim doing, by the way, my dear?
12: He's been a miracle. He's a walking miracle.
0: He is a walking miracle. And talk a little bit about it. This is Tim Render, my sister Georgia's husband.
12: You know, Loyola thinks he's a miracle. So he's doing fantastic. And
0: he's been battling cancer for quite a few years.
12: And they consider him remission now.
0: Wow. Unbelievable.
12: And he's gone through three different cancers, but the first one was so rare that they said that, you know, we're hoping to buy you a year. And that was 13 years ago.
0: 13 years ago.
12: Well,
0: he is an absolute walking miracle.
12: Yeah, God had other plans.
0: He certainly did. So, and you've taken great care of him.
12: He's done really well.
0: Yeah.
12: And we get this little Morkie, this little Maltese Yorkie, and I think she saved his life.
0: I think.
12: It's like his best friend now.
0: Izzy. Isn't it Izzy?
12: Izzy
0: is the name
12: yeah.
0: of this dog. And, you know, it really is man's best friend, woman's best friend, probably animals. And Lisa is also, like
12: yes.
0: Georgia, is an animal lover. Lisa's had horses, cats, dogs, rabbits. Turtles.
9: Well,
0: she's had every single
9: chickens.
0: Human or animal that you can think
9: don't
0: of.
9: Don't forget, I had two daughters in for 4 years each in FFA. So we had steers, and we had pigs, and we had goats, and
0: everything
9: else. So we've had all kinds of stuff.
0: Yeah
9: but Barbara's, my granddaughter, Kaylee, is taking riding lessons, and she's following after her mother, Barbara, as far as loving horses. And Barbara brings home Barbara works at a veterinarian. She works at the 24-hour emergency vet.
0: Second oldest.
9: I swear to you, she brings home every lost cause case, and she when they think there's nothing they can do for them, and Barbara brings home these animals, and she's raising them years later. She keeps them alive.
0: Well,
9: she's
0: a chip off the old block, isn't it? Because
9: she's an amazing.
0: That's exactly the way you were.
9: She's an animal lover, and she's very lucky. Her husband is an, also an animal lover. She gets to keep all these animals. They have like two dogs. They had four dogs. They're down to two dogs. Three cats, all been rescued by her in the last couple of months. And they've also got a snake and a gecko. And
0: a snake?
9: And a pet mouse. And all kinds of these other. But she's always got animals.
0: Ed, I want to keep Ed. And is Sarah still on the line?
1: No, Sarah dropped.
0: Oh, okay.
1: She won't say her birthday again. But we got to move on. We got Barb's on the phone. Barbara.
0: Barbara.
13: Okay. Yeah.
0: Hello,
9: that's
0: Barbara.
9: My other daughter, Barbara.
13: Hi.
0: This is Lisa's daughter, Barbara.
9: Yes.
0: How are you, my dear?
13: I'm doing great. Good to hear your voice.
0: It's wonderful to hear yours.
13: Yeah. Happy birthday.
0: Thank you very, very much.
13: Special one.
0: Barbara is also out in California, as is her older sister, Sarah.
1: Oh, and our Lisa, condolences.
12: Barbara's the one with all the animals.
9: Yes.
0: Barbara is the animal lover. Now, Barbara, are you still working at the vet?
13: Yes, I'm a registered veterinary technician, and so I work at a 24-hour emergency hospital.
0: Isn't that great?
13: Love it. Yeah.
0: Oh.
13: And I do rescue everything that I can.
0: Oh, you are that way.
13: To live a happy life.
0: You're a little guardian angel to the animals, aren't you?
9: She is.
13: Yeah.
0: You really are. Oh, that's so great.
9: Yeah. My kids knew that I was planning this for you, and they've been real supportive and helping me get ready for it.
0: You know,
9: coming out here with Georgia, she wanted to join me.
0: Between Georgia and Lisa, first of all, and also Andrew.
9: Yes.
0: Crazy enough to be devoted listeners to this show. But I must say, the Georgia and Lisa, they have been so wonderful. And they always, you know, will send me texts saying how much they like the show. Or if, you know, I have a critique, they'll say something, which is
12: right.
0: good.
12: And by the way, my girls are both working, but sent their love.
0: Okay.
12: And happy birthdays.
0: And that's Shauna Lynn and Michelle.
12: Yes.
0: And they're just angels, both of them.
12: I don't know that Shauna can, but I think Michelle is at work trying to listen.
1: Michelle's on the phone.
0: Oh, my goodness.
12: Michelle's on the phone.
0: Speak of Michelle. Michelle, my dear.
14: Hi, happy birthday.
0: Thank you, Michelle. You're such a doll. How are you?
14: I'm good. Just, living life.
0: I know. That's how we all are. I got to tell a little story. Michelle's heard this a million times, and I hope I don't embarrass her, but I'm going to tell the story anyway. Years ago, Georgia and I and Michelle and several others went to Milwaukee, and we spent a long weekend in Milwaukee, Wisconsin. It was I went to Marquette University in Milwaukee, so anyway, we were going back there. And we went out to a restaurant one time.
14: Do I remember this story?
0: I don't know if you'll remember this, Michelle. You were such a little thing at that time. I'm going to guess that she was...
12: Well, around two or three.
0: Two or three years old. So you probably don't remember it. But you were sitting there, and you were tired. And all of a sudden, while we're sitting there eating or chatting or whatever, I noticed that Michelle's head is looking straight up at the ceiling. And she was asleep, sitting asleep with her head staring straight up at the ceiling. A little two-year-old's the cutest little thing. I wish we had had a camera for that.
12: Your Uncle Paul couldn't stop laughing.
0: Oh, he just never forgot that.
14: Was I snoring?
12: No.
0: No, you weren't. I don't think so.
12: That picture in his mind, he just couldn't get over. You must have weighed all of like 13, 15 pounds just with your...
0: Remember, we were going up the elevator, Michelle, you don't remember this either, and you wanted to press the button, and I said, press this. And so I had you press some non-entity on the side of the elevator. You thought it was making it move.
14: I'm magical.
0: Yeah, exactly. Oh, my goodness. So,
1: Paul, we also have Jennifer on the phone.
0: No kidding. Jennifer? Hello, Jennifer.
15: Hello.
0: How are you?
15: I'm good. How are you? Happy birthday.
0: Thank you, Jennifer. Jennifer is my daughter. She lives up in northern Wisconsin near Green Bay. How's everything going up there?
15: I'm pretty good, except we did have some pretty wild weather only a few miles from here on Monday. So we had some people in a tornado.
0: Not
15: me personally. But some people we know were affected by it. My work building was affected by it.
0: Oh, no.
15: But we're doing okay.
0: Hi, Jennifer. Goodness.
12: Well, God bless you, Jennifer.
0: God bless you, Jennifer. Jennifer is married to a wonderful guy, Mike. It's Mike and Jennifer Belke. Mm-hmm.
15: I got him on the phone. I have Mike here, too.
0: Oh, Mike.
7: Happy birthday, Paul.
0: Hello,
7: birthday,
0: Mike.
7: Paul.
0: Thank you so very much, Mike. That's so thoughtful of you to call you and Jennifer. I just can't believe, I am overwhelmed. I can't believe anybody even remembered I was having a birthday. And all of this is occurring.
12: We couldn't let the big 8-0 get away from you, Paul.
0: Oh, my God. I tell you what, believe me, the years, they start to fly by. The older you get,
12: you're right.
0: The years fly
11: Well,
0: by.
11: You know what they say, don't you? They say life is like a roll of toilet paper. The closer you get to the end, the faster it goes.
0: That's exactly right.
1: Paul, since we're having a party, it's not a party until you bring in...
11: Here we go.
1: The Communist Party.
11: There you go.
15: Georgia.
0: We have Ed Golly and Sandra coming in to give me a gift. That we are different political persuasions, so I got to make sure that
11: could
0: it
11: be
0: isn't.
11: A communist armband.
0: It's not ticking. Not ticking. So I will open it later. Thank you so much. All right. My goodness. I can't believe this. I'm sorry that we don't have another chair. We do, but we got a bear sitting in over here. Thanks, Ed. By the way, anybody tuning in right now is wondering, what in the heck am I listening to?
9: Right.
0: Because it doesn't sound like a radio show anymore.
11: That isn't. You know, I'm going to be giving my microphone to Ed pretty soon because I've got to get back to the shop because
0: Andrew.
11: I left my daughter there all by herself.
0: Andrew, I can't.
11: And I can't believe she's probably going to be going crazy and cursing me by this point. But you got to do what you got to do, I told her. I said, you know.
0: Andrew was
12: our chauffeur. He picked us up and brought us here.
9: Yes.
0: Thank you, Andrew.
11: Well, you are
0: so thoughtful.
11: Have a happy birthday. It has been great meeting your sisters and talking with them, trying to put this all together was fantastic. And I'm really glad to know they're great Trump fans.
0: And they are.
11: That makes me feel good.
0: I can tell you that for sure. Andrew, God bless you. Thank you so very much for doing this.
11: Happy birthday, buddy.
0: Thank you,
11: many
0: my friend.
11: More.
0: Thank you, sir. Thank you very much. The Master Barber, and I'm telling you, you will never, ever, ever get a better haircut,
9: thank
0: man,
9: you,
0: than
9: Andrew.
0: At Andrew's Master Barber Shop. And I mean that. That means you. And the red shirt.
9: Thank you.
0: All right, thanks.
1: Once again, we want to make people known as Paul's relatives. If you're watching on YouTube and you want to call in, it's 441-3000. Sorry, it's 727-441-3000, 727-441-3000.
0: Guys, thank you so very much for taking the time to come over.
16: Well, happy birthday.
0: Thank you. I can't believe it. It's really sweet of you. Ed, I can't believe it. Thank you so very much for coming
9: microphone?
0: Over. Yes, can we get why don't you sit over here so you can chat a little bit more? We're just playing all of this by ear right now. I promised them I would open this up. Oh, my gosh. So that's all I need is Pez candy. That's what I got.
9: Paul,
0: Pez,
9: you are
0: candy,
9: a Pez candy
0: and a Pez
9: fiend.
0: Candy dispenser. I should stick this up here and show anyone that's watching. Here's my gifts. When you turn 80, you get Pez.
1: Don't eat them all
0: candies.
1: On the same night, Paul.
0: Yeah, right.
1: Yep.
0: That's all I need for my teeth is Pez candy and a Pez candy.
1: We got someone else on the line for you, Paul.
0: My top 10?
16: One of your top 10 was like the favorite candy or your worst favorite candy. Was it the favorite candy?
1: Yeah, it was.
0: And you said,
16: oh, I love Pez.
0: I did love Pez.
9: He does. I remember.
0: It's been around forever.
9: I remember him getting them.
12: Paul, there's somebody on the line.
1: Somebody else on the line. Go ahead.
17: Paul, you might remember me, and this is Madonna. I was on your show early in the 80s, and last time I was with you, for you, whatever, I promise you a lap dance. But I'll be there after the show later on today. Have a good birthday. Bye-bye.
0: I can't wait. Bye-bye.
1: Wow.
0: Madonna?
1: Boy.
0: Oh, my goodness.
1: That was a drive-by shooting. She's gone. Good Lord.
0: Whoa.
9: Awesome.
0: That'd be a heck of a gift.
12: I love
0: that. Oh, my goodness. Wow. This is, I really don't know. I can't believe it. I mean, I can't believe it.
1: Well, I think
0: seriously, Ed, I got to tip my hat to you, Ed, because you really did. You did a wonderful job of keeping this a secret. I am blindsided.
1: I think it's been, a couple of months that we put this thing together.
0: I can't believe it.
1: You know?
0: I can't believe it.
1: I think it was around May or something.
0: I can't believe my sisters would do this. But I can believe it because they're beautiful people, but I can't believe that.
1: Yeah.
0: You know. What a surprise. Ed Gauley.
18: I was listening to
0: Voice of Reason. Let me promote you for a moment. Ed Gauley does a program every Thursday, 9 to 11 a.m., here on the Tantalk Radio Network. Voice of Reason. Now, we are buddies, even though we don't have the same political philosophy. And Ed, bless you for coming. I can't believe that you're
12: here. Well, you have good debates.
0: We've had a few, haven't we?
18: I just heard yesterday, I was listening to one of my favorite radio talk show hosts up in Chicago.
0: Okay.
18: And she says, I've gotten so old now that I'm cutting back to 4 days a week. They're giving me Friday off. But you stay at it 3 days a week.
0: I do it 3 days a week, so she's still doing better than I am.
18: Yeah.
0: But, you know, we started this.
18: She's only 52.
0: Oh, she's very
18: young.
0: She's
18: already run out, actually.
0: She's a kid.
18: Yeah.
0: We started the show in 2004.
18: Ah.
0: So this is, 22 and a half years.
18: I think I was still a Republican back then, wasn't I? I'm not sure.
0: I tell you what, in 2004, we had George W. Bush was president at the time.
18: Yeah.
0: Things were a little bit different then. But, and the Voice of Reason, now you've been on how long, Ed Gauley? You've been on about 7 years?
18: I've lost track.
0: I don't know. You've been on for a while.
18: Yeah.
1: Now, back in 2004, was anything Trump's fault?
18: No, they were already blaming Biden.
0: He was well known, though, wasn't he?
12: Well, he was liked in New York.
1: Oh, he was palling around with the Clintons?
12: He was the toast of the town.
1: Oh, yeah.
12: Oprah?
1: Yes, Oprah?
12: Yes.
1: Yes.
18: He was a Democrat, wasn't he?
0: He was a Democrat. He was a Democrat. Did he not attend Hillary Clinton's...
12: His daughter's wedding.
0: That's what he did, right, Ed?
18: Yeah.
0: So he was a Democrat. Kind of changed over. But anyway, you do that program, and we have been on each other's programs and talk politics. Boy, a lot going on these days. No question about that. But anyway, back to you guys being here, as you are. I just can't believe all of the trouble you would have to go through to arrange to get here at the same time.
12: I have a question.
0: Tell me about it, Georgia.
12: When we walked in the door, did it hit you right away it was Lisa and I, or did you have to take a second look and go?
19: I had to take a second look.
1: I think he took
19: Paul
1: 2 seconds.
0: I took 2 seconds.
19: Yeah. I could see it when I walked in.
0: I didn't see.
19: He looked at me like, who the hell are you?
1: Yeah, I was
19: and
1: waiting.
19: And then all of a sudden the recognition was there.
0: As soon as you came through the door, I knew. But let me just tell you this. While I was doing the show in the first hour, I had no idea what was going on. But I could see all of these shadowy figures moving quickly back and forth. And Ed would leave his seat in the engineering room.
1: Oh, that was...
0: You know, Ed runs everything.
1: Oh, that was...
0: I got kudos to Ed.
1: That was Internet John. They came in 5 minutes before we were off.
0: Wow.
1: Before we were done.
12: Yeah.
1: That was Internet John doing some work.
0: Oh, is that what it
1: yes.
0: was?
1: Yes, yeah.
0: Because I saw that going on, and I had no idea what it was. So there was no connection. Okay.
1: You have another caller.
0: All right.
1: Go ahead.
0: Let's take it.
20: Happy birthday, Paul.
0: Hello. This is
18: kind of like, what's my line?
19: I know
18: line?
19: Who that is. It's one of your sisters.
0: It is one of my sisters. Oh, God. It's...
19: Nelda.
0: My dear Nelda.
19: Hi, Nelda.
0: Hi, Nelda.
12: Hi, Nelda.
20: Hi, happy birthday.
0: Thank you, Nelda. You know, I'm sorry. I'm just overwhelmed with everybody sitting here. I can't believe it. Nelda.
18: Where does Nelda live?
0: Nelda lives in North Carolina.
18: Ooh.
0: And Ed, you go up to North Carolina regularly. Yeah. Nelda, how far from Charlotte do you live? I forget where it is.
20: It's about an honest 2.5 hours.
0: Yeah, so you
20: Charlotte.
0: Live a little bit ways
20: By
0: away.
20: Far.
0: You live in which town again?
20: Durham,
0: that's right.
20: Durham,
0: so you live next to Duke. You live near Duke University.
3: Yes, I do.
0: Indeed.
3: Right, right.
0: How are you, my dear?
3: Anyway, I didn't want to really distract from Georgia and Lisa being there, but they encouraged me to call and say a quick happy birthday over the phone.
0: Oh, that was so thoughtful of you. Really, Nelda.
3: No.
0: How's Raymond doing, your wonderful husband?
3: He's great. He's doing great.
0: Delighted to hear that. One of these days, I'm going to get up to North Carolina and visit you, whether you want me to or not.
3: Yeah. Well, we'll talk about that later. You'll need to do it fast.
0: I will. All right. Well, I have to do it fast? Did you say that?
3: Yeah, but we'll talk about that later. Your audience isn't,
0: I know what you're saying. Okay. Well, bless you for calling in. Is Jennifer still on the line, by the way?
1: No.
0: Oh, okay. I didn't know. People come and go while we're all in here chatting. Nelda, bless you for calling me. Thank you so very much.
3: Yeah, I hope you guys have a grand time together.
0: Oh, absolutely. Having Lisa and Georgia come here in the studio, yeah. I can't believe that they're here. And
3: yeah, I think that's really fun.
0: Yeah. So really everything great. Going well otherwise for you?
3: Yes. No, I'm good. Raymond's good. Family is good.
0: You have two beautiful daughters.
3: Be happier and feel more fortunate. So, yeah, everything is great. But we will talk again later if you can fit me into your schedule.
0: I absolutely will. Can't wait to do it. And I want to say you have two beautiful daughters, Antonia and Helena.
12: And a grandson.
0: And I want to salute them as well. I'm delighted.
3: Delighted. We wish you well. Hope you have a great day. Hope you have a lot of fun together. Oh, and I hear a phone ringing, so I'm going to go ahead and hang up.
0: All right, my dear. Love you.
3: I'll talk with you soon again this weekend. Take care.
0: I love you. Okay, bye-bye, Nelda. Wow.
3: Bye.
0: There we go.
18: So, Paul, you want me to loan you a little money so you can take your family out to lunch?
0: Oh, God.
18: I just thought since they caught you by
0: a bill. Let me see here. I'm wondering if it was real. It's a real $5 bill. It's got a couple of choice words on it, by the way, that I better be careful. We won't repeat it on the air. You guys want to see it?
18: Yeah, face up. Yeah.
0: You've seen it?
1: Is it a $5 bill?
0: Now, wait a second. Now, we're not going to get into any political discussion.
1: No.
0: It is a $5
1: bill. It's a $5 bill?
0: Yes.
1: Well, hold on to that treasure it because you know what? About 4 years ago, you couldn't buy a gallon of gas with that.
0: That's uh-oh. Did you hear that, Ed? Oh, my God. That's just taking his headphones off.
21: Sandra's got to get back.
0: Okay.
21: We got to get back.
0: Thank you so very much for coming, Ed Gawley.
1: Once again, any of Paul's relatives that want to call in, you can watch us on YouTube also. The number to call in is 727-441-3000. Once again, 727-441-3000.
22: I like these homemade hats.
0: I think it's beautiful. And you are, too. Thank you so very much for coming.
12: You did a great job. It was fun meeting you.
0: Thanks, guys.
12: Thank you
0: so very much. It's really a delight to have you. Ed Gawley and Sandra. Bye-bye. Now I'll pass this around. Don't say what it says. But he's a liberal.
12: I know that. I've listened.
0: I just want you to know.
12: I heard him when you had him on.
0: All right. So there we go.
12: Because I was listening.
0: So it is 11:30. We're halfway through the hour of celebrating for whatever reason. I do not know.
1: Paul?
0: My birthday.
1: We have a familiar voice on the phone.
0: Are you ready? Yes, I am.
1: Go ahead.
23: Ed, Aunt Cerise here. Happy birthday,
0: Angelo.
23: Bye,
0: guy.
1: See, he had to keep it quiet, too.
0: Angelo, you guys totally blindsided me. I had no idea.
12: Angelo, I love you.
23: Love you, too. You people are really great, America.
24: Thank you.
0: So he's our eye in the northern sky.
12: As
0: Lisa and Georgia, who are still in the studio with me, and Ed obviously knows, and he's just a dear friend. One of these days we can talk Angelo into coming down to Tampa Bay. His brother, of course, is Andrew the Master Barber. And we'll all get together, and we'll go out and have a grand time.
12: Angelo, I hear you so often, you and your brother, that I already feel like I know you.
23: I feel like
12: you've been my family.
0: He is. He's part of the Tantalk family for sure.
12: Right.
0: And by the way, he's a Vietnam veteran.
12: Thank you for your service, yes. And God bless you.
0: He's a total patriot.
2: Thank you.
23: You're welcome. Thank you so much. I appreciate it.
0: If we had more people like Angelo, this world and this country would be a safer and better place, that's for sure.
12: Absolutely. And, you know, I mean, I grew up with all with my friends going off to Vietnam and everything, and Paul did too.
0: Yeah, absolutely.
12: And we lived through it with our friends, and I have nothing but all the respect and love for you.
23: Oh, thank you so much. I appreciate it. Well, you people are like family to me, really.
0: Yes, indeed. I like to think of it that way as well. And we have Angelo on all the time. We talk. We don't always agree on everything, as you can tell.
12: Oh no, I know. I side with Angelo.
0: It's the same way. We love each other. We tend to be on the same pathway. It's just somehow, some way, we take different vehicles.
12: I hate to tell you, Paul, but I kind of side with Angelo more than I do you.
0: There you go, Angelo. My sister likes you better than me.
19: I agree. I agree with him too. I loved listening to you guys debating today. It was good.
0: Yeah, we had a little bit of a debate. Ed. Trying to figure out how to end this war.
19: Yeah.
0: And how best shall we do it, right?
12: Well, I'm going to say my piece.
0: Go ahead, here it comes.
12: My piece is that he knows exactly what he's doing, and he's doing it in such a way that he cannot be criticized when it's done. He knows what he's doing. He has more information than the rest of us, and he's not. Everybody says when you meet him, he is just the nicest, kindest guy. He's obnoxious with his personality because it's the only way he can get in print, or they would completely ignore him. Completely. The news media, we grew up with the news media because of our father. The news media lies by what the omission. And they would omit everything about him if he wasn't what he was. And he is what he is because he needs to get his side out in the news media. And they wouldn't do it. Look what they did the other day with Ochi. They nobody would put it on TV because they wanted to tell it from their point of view and neglected to tell anybody how much they were a part of the lies. So they just didn't play any of what was going on in Congress. And they think nobody will notice. Mm-hmm. And the truth is, if you don't go out and tell people, everybody's watching just the little sound bites from all the other stations,
0: right,
12: and they're not getting what's really going on.
0: Mm-hmm.
12: So he's got to be obnoxious in order for people to pay attention.
0: Well, that's an interesting viewpoint. He certainly, whatever he's doing is working because he made his way to the White House and became the president of the United States. They can never take that away from him.
12: And if you look at his face now and you look at it in his first term, there's a serenity and a calmness on him that you didn't see before. But after he was shot at, he is just calm. God's got it. God's running it, and he knows it.
23: Here. He knows what he's doing.
12: He knows what he's doing, and he knows he's not in charge. God is. I'm just telling you, he was.
0: Yeah, no. He. I remember him saying
19: after he was shot.
0: Was shot that divine intervention.
1: Well, a bullet grazing your head will do that.
0: That'll do it. Because had it been another inch one way or the other.
12: Mm-hmm. But he's not like other people. Other people would go, I'm not going back out in public again. He realized God put me here for a reason. He's running the show, and I'm not afraid. And you can just see it in his face.
0: So you see a calmness in him.
12: I see a calmness in him I did not see in his first term.
19: I see a confidence that he knows what he's doing, and he's not worrying about everybody's criticism, because I think, again, that divine intervention. I think he just really is aware of what he's doing. He's taking so many additional steps to try to give
12: piece of chance.
19: Give Iran, you know, the opportunity to, so he's, there isn't is going to be death. You know, he doesn't want that. He doesn't want to have a war. But you can see that he's making a lot of efforts to get them to the table, to get them to give up, you know, the nuclear weapon
0: right.
19: Desire. And then to just live, to be able to, so the Iranian people can live.
1: Yeah, I mean, how many times has he paused the war to give them a chance?
12: But it doesn't mean...
0: He's giving them many chances. Yeah.
19: Exactly. And it is frustrating.
0: It's very frustrating.
12: And it doesn't mean he won't make mistakes. He's human. He's not a perfect man.
1: No.
12: He's gonna trip and he's gonna stumble here and there, but it's gonna be on the little things. I think on the big things, he's got good people around him, and he's a man that just listens to everything everybody tells him, and then he figures out the path.
0: I'll say one thing for him. He has amazing energy.
1: Mm.
19: Yes.
0: He's 80 years old. He acts like he's 40 years old.
12: Yes, he does.
0: He's just amazing, and he only gets about 3 hours of sleep a night or something like that.
12: Somehow his body doesn't require
0: it. I don't know how he does it.
12: Yeah.
0: He's been that way for a long time, too.
1: Angela, if you want to hang on, got Rick on the phone. Wants to say happy birthday, Rick.
2: Hey, Paul. This is Rick Himes. Happy birthday.
0: Rick Himes. Oh, my goodness. Rick Himes, God love you for calling me. How are you, my friend? Rick Himes is a high school buddy of mine. I can't believe he's calling. He became a wonderful lawyer. He's the nicest guy in the world. Go, Rick.
1: Okay, Rick, tell us about little Paulie in high school.
0: No, Rick.
2: Nah, he was a good guy. Coach Canino didn't...
0: Tony Canino.
2: Yeah, you betcha.
0: Oh, God love you, Rick. You remember Coach Canino.
2: Oh, yeah. I also remember meeting you by accident, if you will, out on the track when we were both adults doing our evening run.
0: I bet you outran me.
2: You also ran the wrong way.
0: Well, I had to. That was the only way I could pass you.
2: Oh, dear. It's good to hear Georgia, too.
12: Hi, Rick. I'm so glad you called. I'm glad you got my message.
0: Rick Himes is a friend of Georgia's, a longtime friend of Georgia's, and one of the nicest people you will ever want to meet. And I can say that, Rick, because you really are, and you've always been that way. And my goodness, how is everything? And are you still living in Hinsdale?
12: No, he's in Naperville.
2: No,
0: you live in Naperville.
12: Lyle, actually. Lyle.
0: You live in Lyle.
2: Yeah. Actually, and right now I'm in Bloomington. I had to go make a court appearance this morning, and I'm going camping still.
0: Wow.
12: Oh, yeah, God, and you fit him this in anyway.
0: And you fit in the time
12: you,
0: to call me? You are so generous with your time, Rick.
2: Well, also, you know, you're catching up with the rest of your class. You're turning 80.
0: I know it. Can you believe it, Rick?
2: No, it's scary.
0: Remember the old statement, if I knew I was going to be this old, I would have taken better care of myself.
2: Well, you were trying, I know.
1: You know, when I went to my high school reunion just recently, I looked at my friends and I said, boy, you people are getting old.
0: There you go. That's exactly how people feel, you know. I remember Dad, God rest his soul, used to say to me, Paul, and this was towards his later years, he said, I got to a certain age and I decided I was never going to get older than that. And he always felt that he was like about 42 years of age.
12: I'm exactly like him. You know? I feel the same way, but yeah. In fact, I have a reunion coming up this year.
0: Do you?
12: Mm-hmm.
0: That's right. Yeah. I won't tell anybody how old you are, Georgia, but let's say that she's the second oldest in the family. You can guess.
23: You know, Paul, with age comes great wisdom. We've been around a long time, and we get lots of wisdom.
0: How come they didn't give it to me on the way up?
23: Maybe you got it.
2: And you forgot it.
0: Maybe I forgot it.
2: Yeah.
0: Oh, my goodness. You know what? As we get to that point, right, we start to value all the little things in life that perhaps we never thought of as we were climbing the stairway. Would you say that, Rick?
2: I didn't know you were a philosopher, too.
0: Other people use a different term, but I'll take philosopher. It's better.
2: Take philosopher. Yeah, I like that. You're sounding good, too.
0: Well, thank you very much, and so do you. All of you sound, I'm not kidding, all of you sound younger than what we're talking about here, okay? But, yeah, it's unbelievable. And it's true, you know, as you get older, time does fly. But you remember things. I remember all of these things. Rick will remember them, walking down the hallways at Hinsdale High School, the lockers, Coach Canino, going into the gymnasium for assemblies. Right. Oh, boy, oh, boy.
4: Do you remember the concerts we had with in the gym where they were the Kingston Trio and Peter Paul, we could sit right there in front of them?
0: Absolutely, I remember. I remember the Kingston Trio like it was yesterday. Wow. And by the way, Peter Paul and Mary, I saw them in concert.
12: And the Crying Shames.
0: Oh, the Crying Shames, yes. Sure. Well, one of the Crying Shames was one of our high school
12: I dated him, the drummer.
0: Which one was it?
4: Jimmy Pilster.
0: Yeah,
4: I knew him since third grade.
0: I remember Jimmy Pilster.
4: Yeah.
0: He was like me, he was a short little guy, you know. I'm gonna let a secret out. I was one of the shortest guys in school. And I got a little taller as I got more
12: taller. I beat you. I was the shortest, and Mom always said she was gonna hang me from the top of a door and see if I would stretch a little because I'm still the shortest.
0: But anyway, yeah, it was, the days, and we're talking, Rick and Georgia and I, we were in high school in the 60s.
4: You betcha.
0: So, early 60s.
12: Yep.
0: Exactly right, exactly.
4: Yep.
0: And so I remember, I remember the day that John F. Kennedy was assassinated.
12: Yep.
0: It was a Friday. It happened around noontime.
12: Yep.
0: Our time in Chicago. Yeah. I remember Principal Adolphson came on the speaker. You remember this, Rick? And we were sitting in our classes.
12: I was in St. Isaac's, I think.
0: You were in St. Isaac's, Georgia. Rick and I were at Hinsdale High School.
12: Yeah.
0: And the Principal Adolphson came on to report the news.
12: Right.
0: And we just couldn't believe it.
23: Yeah, I was in high school also, ninth grade. We were going into the 10th grade.
0: Oh, yeah.
19: I was in second grade.
0: Yeah. It just was...
19: I remember it, though.
0: But
12: the nuns were all crying.
0: Yeah. Everybody was in shock.
12: Yeah.
0: And I remember going home that afternoon, and there was my mother sitting there in the living room sobbing.
12: Well, her maiden name was Kennedy.
0: Yeah. We were... Yeah. My mom was a Kennedy, and not... direct relation.
12: No, she said she was eight removed.
0: Eight removed. That's quite a few. But, the days of high school, so many of them, you'll never forget them, do you, Rick?
4: No, they were fun times. They were growing times, too.
0: Yeah. They were.
4: Yeah, yeah. A lot of angst at moments.
0: There was a lot of angst. There really was, yeah. And then we had that, towards the latter part of the 60s, then we had the hippie revolution and the demonstrations. And
12: it burnt our bras and burnt our...
0: Vietnam War, of course.
12: Yeah, well, you burnt your cards, you burnt your draft cards, and you burnt your bras.
0: Yeah, well, even some of the guys did that.
23: I went for training to Hamilton Air Force Base in California. Vietnam training. And we drove through the 8th. Ashbury District, and I saw all the hippies out there.
0: Oh, yes. Haight Ashbury, right.
4: And, well, I was, and during Rick, that time...
12: Rick was, Rick was Navy Air.
0: Were you Navy Air, Rick?
4: Yes.
0: Wow.
4: We freeze on a Moffett Field in California.
0: Oh, no kidding.
4: We used to drive up to Ashbury all the time.
0: Wow.
4: Just down the bay from San Francisco. Yeah, it was a good place.
0: It was a very interesting place, that is for sure.
4: Yep.
0: In fact, is that where the hippie movement started, do you think, out in San Francisco area? Who knows, right? It just sort of... The 1968 demonstrations in Chicago, and at that point, I was still going to school, but I was also working with WGN as what they call a stringer. And during the summer, I was working in 68 in the summer at WGN. And, of course, the demonstrations were going on in Chicago.
12: Well, when was Kent, when was Kent State?
0: Kent State was,
23: that was afterward.
0: 1970, maybe.
12: Okay.
0: Sometime, a couple years later.
12: Okay.
0: But, yeah, all of the demonstrations and all of that.
12: I drove through Milwaukee during all that stuff in 68.
0: Yeah, they had demonstrations in Milwaukee.
12: We had no idea what was going on.
0: Really?
12: And then we turned on the radio and went, oh.

0: And I don't know if you can ever put that toothpaste back in the tube once it got started like this.
1: Absolutely.
2: Well, we became the policemen of the world.
1: We did. We did become.
3: Yeah, but I keep saying Congress is not the same as it was back then.
1: Right.
3: You know, this is not about the country. It's about one man that they don't agree with. And I mean, I'm sorry to say, if 9/11 happened today, they'd want more proof about the terrorists.
1: Uh huh.
2: Yeah. You know, last night I was talking to my wife, this is Rick again.
1: Yes, Rick, go ahead, buddy.
2: Talking about Reagan and Tip O'Neill.
1: Oh, yes. I love that. They loved each other, but they were in different parties, weren't they?
2: Yeah. They were, but they would sit down on a Friday afternoon and have a drink and just see what they could do to keep the country going in the right direction.
1: Exactly.
2: Yeah. Not as adversaries.
4: They were working together.
1: Exactly right.
3: Maybe that's the answer.
1: That's the answer.
3: Drinking in Congress.
1: Having a drink.
3: Yeah, at 5 o'clock, there's a mandatory happy hour in Congress.
1: Maybe that should be
3: imagine the stuff that would get done.
1: Exactly right.
0: Well, and look who just passed away, who was probably the last man standing that could have done that, was
4: Lindsey Graham.
0: Lindsey Graham, because he was loved on both sides.
3: Just now, Nancy Pelosi said, I'm in.
1: She did she? Yeah, Lindsey Graham. He was.
3: AOC, we've got a bartender.
1: Go ahead, Rick.
2: It wasn't me.
1: Oh, I'm sorry.
3: I was going to say, AOC, we've got a bartender.
1: Yeah, we do.
4: And we got Kamala as well as...
1: And we have Kamala.
4: As well as Nancy Pelosi on the one side and Kamala. I guess they're on the same side.
2: She's the wine taster.
4: Yeah.
1: Oh, my goodness. Here we are. We're blowing through the second hour here, and Ed made this possible.
3: We got about 10 minutes left. So, once again, any relatives of Paul that's watching on YouTube and you want to call in and say happy birthday, 727-441-3000 at 727-441-3000.
0: Wow. Rick, are you still there?
2: Yeah, I am. I'm just about getting my destination, though.
0: Well, I just want to tell you, have a really safe... where are you going?
4: Camping.
0: Yes. Have a really safe... Trip, don't get bit by anything.
1: Yeah. Don't let any wild animals claw you.
3: Don't feed the bears.
1: And don't feed the bears.
2: Probably have to worry about the 7-year-olds on the bicycles coming down the path.
1: That's more dangerous.
4: That is a good thing to be concerned about.
0: Where are you camping at?
2: Just east of Bloomington at a place called Moraine View State Park.
1: Oh.
0: Okay. Well, have a wonderful time.
2: Yeah. And, Paul, you have many happy returns of this day.
1: Thank you so much, Rick, for calling. Just great to hear your voice. Wonderful. Thank you, my friend.
2: And it was good to reminisce. We need that sometimes.
1: Oh, I love it. Absolutely.
2: Take care, my friend.
1: Keep in touch with me, Rick. All right, buddy.
4: Thanks for calling, Rick.
1: Thanks.
2: Bye-bye, guys.
0: Bye-bye.
1: Rick Hines.
2: I'll be going. My wife, Maria, and I wish you the best happy birthday possible and many, many more.
1: Thank you, Angelo.
0: Angelo, it's so good to meet you over the phone.
2: Absolutely. I wish I can be down there with you all. You know, if I could, I'd be down there. But I'm sure one of these days we'll all get together.
1: Well, let's plan on it.
4: Yeah, thanks, Andrew.
0: You're here in spirit.
1: Yep.
2: Thank you so much.
1: Thanks, Angelo.
2: Have a great one.
3: Don't forget, you can watch it on YouTube. You can replay it on YouTube.
1: There you go. You watch the whole sordid thing again.
2: Take care.
1: All right. Thanks, Angelo. I got to tip my hat to Big Ed. I mean,
0: yes.
1: Big Ed is the station manager. He runs everything. If it wasn't for Big Ed, the station would not operate.
0: It would not operate. Paul,
1: he's the glue.
3: There's a lot of people that do.
0: We all know that. We know.
1: He really is. If it wasn't for him, I wouldn't be doing this show.
0: We know
1: all these
0: that
1: years.
0: Because for a while there, you wouldn't even have a cell phone. So
1: that's right. I didn't.
3: The hard part was getting him to give up the flip phone.
0: I know.
1: Yeah.
4: I was just going to ask if that was the kind of phone
1: I still have a landline phone, you know. I still have a landline phone.
0: I know he does.
1: I finally got an Android phone.
3: So you're the one.
1: I'm the only one left.
3: You're the one.
1: The single.
3: It's that last guy. It's like that last guy that's still on America
1: still
3: Online.
1: Holding on to it.
4: Does anybody ever
1: refusing,
4: call you on it?
1: Refusing to come into the 21st century.
0: Ed, I have told everybody, and I know that this man behind my brother, who does everything at that station, because he wouldn't know how to put a podcast together or...
1: Don't give away my secrets.
3: Hey.
0: But I have to admit to everybody, I know how to answer an email, and I know how to text, And I know how to answer the phone.

0: that much better than him.
1: Well, I can do all of that.
0: Yeah, see?
2: Well, that's what 7-year-old grandkids are for.
1: That's exactly right. Yeah.
0: Or your daughters. My daughters are pretty good at helping me, too.
3: Yes, I have to count on my children. Although, last night, Georgia and I could not work the television. We got very frustrated with it.
1: Where are you guys staying?
3: We're not telling you right now.
1: We're not telling.
3: Anyway.
1: Probably my house.
0: But I told him I wanted two thirds off the bill if I couldn't watch a television.
1: Oh my gosh!
3: Yeah, they came in this morning. They had someone that came in, and it was just a matter of showing us how to work it. But I've never been in a hotel where they didn't have like a little sheet that kind of
1: explains exactly how you turn it on, turn it off, and the whole bit.
3: Yeah, so we were, and I'm not a tech expert either, so we didn't know what we were doing.
1: But. We should tell everybody the last time that the three of us were together was at a wedding in Nashville. Yeah. Tennessee.
0: Yes.
1: For our nephew.
3: Yes. Yeah, and, that was just last October. So less than a year.
1: Yeah, it almost is a year.
3: It was great. We had a good time,
1: didn't we?
3: That was a lot of fun.
1: Yeah. And
3: we just thought we got to do it again. It's your birthday.
1: Yeah. I mean, this is unbelievable. I'll be dead honest. When you get to this age, you don't want to shout it to the world necessarily. You know what I mean? But. At the same time, you're kind of happy that you made it, right?
3: Right.
1: There's a famous line.
0: Well, it beats the alternative.
1: Exactly.
3: We're hoping we will make it at this point. I mean, you made it, and so there's hope we will, too.
1: There was this movie that many consider the greatest movie that was ever made, Orson Welles' Citizen Kane.
0: Oh, yeah.
1: And in the movie, there's a man that is sitting in a rest home, and anyway... He said, old age is the one disease you don't want to be cured of.
3: And yes, that is true. That is true.
1: So,
0: what a great line.
1: It is. There were a lot of great lines in that movie, but I never forgot that particular line.
0: You're right. You know?
1: We just celebrated, should we say this, our mothers would have been 106.
0: Right.
1: July the 29th. That's 2 days ago.
0: Yeah. Mm-hmm.
1: And our father turned 106 on the 4th of July.
0: Yep.
3: This year.
1: God love them both.
0: He always told us, or at least he always told me, that the only reason he moved from Canada to the U.S. is because any country that was going to celebrate his birthday like that, he felt it was his duty to move to that country.
1: To be a part of it.
0: Yes.
1: That's right.
0: It was his duty to move here.
1: I was looking at a picture of me when I first came to the United States, and I'm sitting there bewildered. I was all 4 years old, and we had moved, Georgia. You won't probably remember this, but in October of 1950,
0: right,
1: we moved from Winnipeg to Tulsa.
0: Right.
1: And you would have been about two at that point. And I have a little picture of me because... I was, at that time, an alien. Now, we had a sponsor.
0: I was, too.
1: Yes, you were. We didn't know what the heck we were, but there we were, you know.
0: Mom said
1: moving to the United States, so we came here in 1950.
0: Mom said I came screaming into the house and told her there were lions in the backyard, and they were cows.
1: Oh, wow. Was that in Tulsa?
0: Yes.
1: Wow.
0: And then I brought her the most beautiful rock in the world, and it was a huge tortoise.
1: Did you really?
0: Yes.
1: I didn't know that.
2: The rock that moves.
1: The moving rock. Yeah.
0: I thought I found a rock and it was a tortoise.
1: I can't believe this hour has flown by.
3: Yeah, it didn't bite your finger off.
1: It's flown by. I mean, and by the way, thank you for not playing any commercials. You had to wipe away all the spots we would normally have.
2: Well, we'll hear about Paul right after these messages.
1: Wait till Lola finds out what you did.
2: Actually, we talked about this months ago.
1: Oh, okay.
2: So,
1: and I want to salute Lola. Lola's been through some...
2: taking care of some health issues, yeah.
1: Health issues
2: she's doing,
1: recently.
2: Doing better?
1: She's doing much better.
2: Yep.
1: And we love her.
2: Yeah.
1: And I love her.
2: I'm lonely when she's not here.
1: I'm sorry?
2: I'm lonely when she's not here. You know?
1: I know, it is. Wherever you are, Lola, I hope you're listening. Please know that I love you, and thank you for all of the years you've allowed me to do Freedom Works here on the Tantalk Radio Network. It's been, I mean, I just look forward to working with Ed. It's just wonderful. He's been the best. You know, he preps the room. He takes care of setting all the lights up. The microphones are ready. He puts the banner up. He's got the lights. He's got the chairs. He's got everything in place. Guy gets in here. He does that kind of thing. He just,
0: that's fantastic.
1: He's just a beautiful guy.
2: It checks in the mail.
1: And it checks in the mail. And I read it just the way you wrote it, Ed.
2: All right, let's close it out.
1: I want to thank you very much, guys, for coming down. It's a, just a wonderful thing to have you. I'm going to be spending the weekend, I hope, with my sisters.
3: You are, whether you like it or not.
1: We're going out to trivia tonight, by the way, you two.
3: Okay.
1: What do you hear about what we got in store for you?
3: All right.
1: Yeah. And
3: can't
1: Ed,
3: wait.
1: I love you. Thank you so much, my friend. And I'm going to say to all the people that are listening, thanks for listening. We will be back, God willing, on Monday. And do remember... Freedom Works.

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2: Cabinet meeting underway at Camp David. I'm Lisa Brady, Fox News.
3: This is a talented group of people.
2: And the open session is rare on the Maryland campus, where meetings usually happen behind closed doors. President Trump focusing first on the state of the nation.
3: America is safer and stronger and far more successful than it was 2 years ago, and I think, frankly, than it ever was. I don't think it's ever been anything like this.
2: Countering Democrat criticism that he's making things less affordable ahead of the midterms. The conflict with Iran expected to be a top focus of the meeting.
3: And we have a war that's going on. Yes, you call it a war. Maybe I call it a military operation. They have no navy. It's been obliterated. Their air force has been obliterated. They have no planes. Their missiles have been largely, they have some left. They have some, but they have far fewer than they had 4 or 5 months ago.
2: But Iran keeps firing at commercial ships and U.S. forces in the region, prompting renewed U.S. strikes. The president reportedly weighing a plan to hit Iran harder, though he has not ruled out making a deal. The president also just said he does not think Iran is to blame for a cyber attack on a water system that remains under investigation in Minnesota. A deadly outbreak of Legionnaire's disease in New York City is declared over.
4: New York City's health department says the incubation period for new cases of Legionnaire's disease has passed and that there is no longer an elevated risk of exposure on the Upper East Side of Manhattan. The disease has an incubation period of 2 to 14 days after exposure, and the last day that anyone who lives, works, or visited the area began feeling symptoms was 2 weeks ago.
2: Fox's Tanya J. Powers. The outbreak sickened more than 90 people, killing 7. All of the cooling towers that tested positive for the bacteria were disinfected. 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
2: Out hope for a deal. I'm Lisa Brady, Fox News. But President Trump also says he's losing faith in Iran. He says they lie publicly about what's been discussed in talks.
3: All they do is make me angry.
2: During a cabinet meeting held at Camp David in Maryland, the president also not directly confirming or denying a report, he's considering a go-big plan against Iran.
3: We've already gone big. Look, I mean, what's big? They had 159 ships. That was their entire Navy, 159. Their entire Navy is laying at the bottom of the sea.
2: The president says Iran will not be allowed to have a nuclear weapon and that, for now, Americans can expect strikes and counterstrikes to continue after Iran's attempted attack on U.S. forces in Jordan this week. The president also suggesting that degrading Iran and its proxies helped lead to a deal with Hamas, which confirms it will disarm in Gaza as Israeli forces withdraw, though many questions remain about implementing the agreement, which is part of the U.S.-brokered ceasefire first announced last October. President Trump agrees with his acting U.S. Attorney General Todd Blanche, who says an anti-weaponization fund is dead.
3: But, you know, I wish it weren't, to be honest with you. I think people were horribly treated, horribly abused.
2: The fund was aimed at compensating people claiming they were unfairly targeted by the government, potentially including people involved in the Capitol riot. Some Republican senators want a written guarantee the fund is scrapped as part of the confirmation process for Blanche to be Attorney General.
3: Todd Blanche is a very, very good man, and he shouldn't be in the middle of this.
2: A Senate panel delayed its vote to advance the nomination this week. Spain's Interior Ministry says half of some 60,000 migrants have returned to Morocco a day after surging into the Spanish territory of Ceuta. Security forces clashing with some as Spain deployed its military to restore order after the border breach. At least 57 deaths reported. 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
10: 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And with us on the boards, we have our friend Ed today. How you doing, Ed?
11: Greetings.
10: Glad to be here.
11: The rain is just teasing us these days.
10: Yes.
11: You know? It's this big blob out in the Gulf, and then it's like, rrr. And it comes close to the land and goes, not today.
10: I know.
11: It's not.
10: Many days I got to, like, water my plants. I go, no, it's going to rain.
11: At least it's not 140 degrees outside, no. But, you know.
10: Well, you know, I just think it should rain at night when you're sleeping.
12: It's really humid, though.
11: Yeah.
10: Oh, but I have to tell you, so yesterday I was on Fox News. It starts pouring rain when I'm driving there, of course. And I get out of the car to go into the station, and I have an umbrella, and the umbrella will not open. So I ran through the raindrops.
12: After you had your hair done?
10: After I had my hair done, but it all worked out all right. You don't know.
12: Yeah, well, Sandy said she got caught in it yesterday.
13: My umbrella was in the back of the car, so I had to put the driver's seat down all the way flat and reach back to pull the back seat down to get the umbrella out.
12: Not the place to keep it.
13: Yeah. I've learned it's got to be within reach.
11: A friend of mine gave me this big, beautiful umbrella about 5 years ago, and my friend asked to borrow it. Never seen it. I called him yesterday. I said, can I have that back? What? I wound up buying another one yesterday.
10: Well, it's funny because I probably got like four of them in the house.
12: But I have one right behind the back. In the back. Not in the back.
13: That's where mine's going from now on.
10: So the voice you're hearing is my best friend, co-host, and sidekick, not psychic, Lynn Thornley.
12: Good afternoon. Nice to be here.
10: I'm so glad that you're here today.
12: Good thing I turned my phone off.
10: Yes. And our other one of our guests today is Sandy Owen, and she's going to be talking about Camp Boggy Creek. So we're so glad that you're here today.
13: I'm so happy to be here.
10: I'm so glad you're here. So the first thing we want to do is give a shout-out to our newest listeners. We have Sheila in Clearwater, Doug in Largo, and Millie in Dunedin.
12: Welcome.
10: And like we always say, there's plenty of room around the Connecting Caregivers table for more listeners, whether you listen to us when we're on the radio show, on AM/FM, or Facebook, or YouTube, or my website, or wherever they'll take us. 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And I want you to remember, if you have a question, if you have a concern, you can go to lindaburhans.com or lindaburhans@AOL.com and contact me. Now, I don't know it all, but I know a whole ton of people. So I promise you that if you send me a request or some kind of information, if I don't know the answer, I will find an answer for you. And that's easier said than done. It's better than like Googling. So if you want to do that, just give me a call. Also excited to say that the caregiver contest will be picking its winner this week. So you still have one more week to enter the caregiver contest. So if you go to lindaburhans.com, and you can nominate a caregiver. And every single person that's nominated receives a gift from me, whether it's a journal or a book or a card, you know, whatever it is. And they're so delighted that someone nominated them, that someone asked them how they were feeling. And then what we do once a quarter is we pick out one winner, just randomly, because you're all winners to us, and you get a gift basket with some respite care and some Amazon gift cards and some Walmart gift cards and some books and all sorts of good things that our sponsors and partners give us. So just go to lindaburhans.com and register for that. So we're waiting for our friend Karen Danlovich to call in. I see someone else is on the line at the station, so we might have to wait a minute.
12: I'm sure they have more than one line.
10: Well, I don't know, but he looks like he's kind of busy. So I met Karen through Teresa Wilbanks. I love Teresa Wilbanks. Teresa Wilbanks has a website called Sustainable Caregiving with a lot of good information. Lynn and I met Teresa, I don't know how many years ago. And
12: at a Christmas party, wasn't it?
10: Oh, that's right. We were at a Christmas party, Lynn and I, and somebody came up to us and said, came up to me and said, this woman wants to meet you. And I was like, yeah, okay. And she came over and she goes, I'm your stalker. I've been watching you. Because at the time she was taking care of her dad. And that's how we became friends. And she came to some of my workshops and support groups. And then she ended up actually writing a book about her caregiving journey with her dad. And she's been a presenter at some of my conferences.
12: And always gets the best reviews.
10: Oh, my God. You know, like when you go into one of her sessions in the conference, it's just like calm and happy and smooth. And it makes such a difference because I always say the caregiving journey can be the most horrific experience of your life or close to beautiful, depending on how you handle it. So I believe we have Karen on the line.
14: Yep, I'm here. Good afternoon.
10: Hello, my friend. How are you today?
14: I'm doing great. How are you guys?
10: Joyful and grateful. So I'm so glad you're here today, and I could, like, read your whole bio and everything, but I would just like you to tell our listeners who you are and a little bit about your background and how it got to what you're doing today.
14: Yeah, absolutely. Well, first, thanks for having me on this afternoon. I'm so grateful and honored to be here with you guys today. So my name is Karen, and I am the founder and director of the Paddle Resilience Foundation. We are a nonprofit organization serving Northeast Florida now, but growing with intention and purpose to serve more families. And we focus primarily on families navigating the loss of a parent or a caregiver. So we teach lessons of resilience based in the ocean. So we bring families to the water. We give them resilience kits that have items designed to give real-time comfort to families as they're navigating the rough waters of deep loss.
10: Well, there's nothing like being on the water. There's nothing like being on the water, and probably a lot of those people would never have that opportunity to do that.
14: Exactly, exactly. So we bring them to the ocean, or in some cases bring the ocean to them with the resilience kits and the different lessons that we try to share from the world around us, in this case the ocean.
10: Yeah, yeah. So explain an actual day when someone comes to do this experience.
14: Yeah, so we do what we call resilience rides, and these are get-togethers on the water for families. We have one coming up in a couple of weeks on August 15th and then another one in September. So they're monthly outings on the water. The families come. They get time out on the water, guided kayak tours. We partner with different groups who already do the tours, and so we just bring them to the, in this case, we have one with Anastasia State Park, and we have one we're working on with Gamble Rogers State Park, and they guide the families out on the water in the kayak for a couple of hours, and then we provide lunch. We talk about what we saw, what we learned, and the lessons we can take on resilience from our time outdoors and on the water.
10: Okay, so let's get back to the beginning. Your journey and what led you to this, really.
14: Yeah, so I lost my mom when I was 9 years old, and then I lost my dad when I was 19. I've spent my entire professional career working in education, so this will be my 15th year serving students and families in education. I've been a teacher, a coach, a pageant director, and even an assistant principal, kind of all different hats in the school system. And it's kind of a combination of my professional experience and my lived experience that brought Paddle Resilience to life. Just me wanting to pour everything that I've been through personally and everything that I've learned professionally and academically and kind of pour it into something bigger than me, very specific in this case, serving families who went through the same kind of rough waters that I went through growing up and being an additional level of support for them, a resource, a kind, warm heart to bring, you know.
10: Well, I'm sure it's also been a healing process for you.
14: It absolutely has. Absolutely.
10: You know, and to honor your parents, you know, that's one thing I've done, you know, between my caregiving and my radio show and Jokes to Josie Jones, it's honoring my parents.
14: Mm-hmm.
10: Because we miss our parents so, so much.
14: Yeah.
10: My grandson said to me the other day, he's 13, if you could have one person back for like a couple of minutes, well, that's a really hard choice. But the first thing that came to my mind was my mother.
14: Mm. Yeah, that would probably be my answer too.
10: Yeah, and then it was like my husband and my dad and my grandma. You know, like, I want everybody at the party.
14: We should have a cookout. Bring everybody together.
10: Yeah, I want everybody at the party.
14: Yeah, I get that 100%. I think I would choose my mom as well. Because I got to know her for the shortest amount of time, only 9 years.
10: Exactly.
14: So I feel like I would have so many questions and
10: well, it'd be
14: want
10: so
14: to hear
10: cool.
14: every story.
10: It'd be so cool that she's been watching you forever, too. And what she
14: yeah.
10: could say back to you.
14: I agree, know, yeah.
10: That would be really cool. Mm-hmm. So tell me some success stories, because I love success stories.
14: Ooh. Well, I think a big success for Title Resilience is that, you know, we're actually up operating and serving families. That's a huge success. When I started this adventure in December of 2025, I had no idea.
10: Yeah.
14: How it was going to go, where it was going to go. It was just my belief in something so strong that if I didn't go for it, I would always wonder, what if? And
10: right.
14: So I decided to go for it, and now we're 7 months in, and we had an oyster roast. We did a spring break resilience week. We've connected with over 20 families from Duval County down to Flagler County. We've connected with various organizations in the region serving families, kind of just
10: yeah. So how
14: networking.
10: How can organizations yeah. that are living here, that are listening here right now support you? What are
14: yeah,
10: opportunities?
14: So, absolutely. So we have our website www.titleresilience.org. We're also on Facebook and Instagram, so you can kind of follow along with our journey and story on social media as well. And from our website, you can kind of find whatever calls to you when it comes to Title Resilience. So if you're a family that feels like what we're doing could help your family, there's a place for you there on the website. If you're a business or an individual looking to partner with us and get involved, there's a link there for you as well. You can donate directly from the link. You can reach out to us through the website and start that conversation to build a partnership. And you can also just find some great free resources on the Reef, which is our online sanctuary of different resources that are connected to the ocean and to resilience.
10: Well, you know, we live in this wonderful Florida, and there's a lot
14: yeah.
10: of kayakers, and there are a lot of boaters,
14: uh-huh.
10: and there are a lot of people
14: yeah.
10: that may be listening to the show today and say, hey, maybe I can get involved in this. Maybe we can expand this to another county.
14: Yeah.
10: And let's have those conversations.
14: Absolutely. I would love to be able to bring resilience rides to different parts of Florida and different families across Florida. So if there's any entities or organizations, you know, that would be willing or interested in hosting a resilience ride, I'd love to have a conversation as well so we can kind of spread the love and support across our entire state.
10: Yeah, it's so fabulous. So tell me a story about a kid getting off the kayak and what they said.
14: Oh, they had so much fun. Big smiles.
10: Yeah.
14: I think the best part is watching the child and the parent or caregiver connecting with each other through movement on the water.
10: And breathing.
14: Yeah. And just creating a memory, because I think when you lose somebody and it kind of shakes up everybody's world, right? So it shakes up the child's world. It shakes up the surviving parent's world. It shakes up everybody. And so if you can just create a space where they come together and just hang out and connect and do something fun on the water, that can be very powerful. It can be healing. And I think connection is really important when we're grieving. I think we do it in isolation because that feels safer. But if you come together and kind of connect through it and go through it together, it can be healing for everyone. And that's kind of what we're trying to do with the Resilience Rise. It's no pressure.
10: Because the thing is, when you're in isolation, you're not talking to anybody about it. And now you have this experience with other people that are going through the same thing as you are, and you're out in beautiful nature.
14: Yeah.
10: That can be so healing.
14: It can be, absolutely.
10: And I'm sure for the person that's with the child, it's healing for them too, because you want your kid happy.
14: Yep.
10: You want your kid to know that, you know, in life you can express your feelings, and because so many of us as adults didn't learn that when we were a kid.
14: Right.
10: So I think the more that we can bring that out and share that is absolutely fabulous.
14: Yes, I agree. Power and shared experiences, connection, community, and time on the water.
10: So what's the last thing you want our listeners to hear from you today?
14: I want all of your listeners to just go outside and find something outdoors that grounds them for a moment, you know, whether it's going for a walk, going out on the water. Just take a moment for yourself today. Go outside, look at the resilience around you, and think about how you can take that to be a more resilient human, because that's what we're doing.
10: I don't know if I've told you this story, but 15 years ago, I was going through a tough time. And I was waking up in the morning angry. And I was like, this is not so good. So now for 15 years, every morning I take my dog for a walk. I live across the street from a lake. I go out on the dock and I say my prayers and say, tell me what to do today because I don't have a clue. And then I take a picture of the sunrise or a bird or a flower, never any people. That. And for 15 years, I post it on Facebook and I say, good morning, Seminole. And now... But like the past year or so, as I'm walking back to my house, I sent it to Bay News 9, and they put my photo on there like 5 days a week.
14: Oh, that's awesome. What a great way to start your day.
10: Well, I'm not done yet. So a girlfriend of mine like 5 years ago, she had a heart attack, and I was like, and she's young, and I'm like, what can I do for you? And she said, can you text me your photo every morning with a Bible verse? So now every morning I have 44 different people that I separately text the photo and the Bible verse. My nieces, my nephews, my grandkids, my sisters, my stepmother.
12: And me.
10: And Lynn, my best friend.
13: Yeah.
10: And so then every morning, I mean, what a way to start the day. Yeah. All for free.
14: Yeah.
10: Just sharing.
14: Yeah.
10: Yeah, just sharing our beautiful world. You know, when you start paying attention, then you see more stuff.
14: Mm-hmm.
10: Right? 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
10: That's fabulous, my friend, and I'll put all that information in the show, and we will talk soon.
14: Yeah, I appreciate it. 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
10: Thanks. Have a delicious day.
14: Mm-hmm. You too. Bye.
10: And now it's time to hear from our wonderful partners, because you know the deal. 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
10: And we're back. So if you're a long-distance caregiver listening to the show, and I know we have a lot of long-distance caregivers because their parents live here in Florida, call up Angels on Call and send somebody over to clean the house. Send somebody, and not just, they will not just only clean the house. They're going to look out for fall hazards. and say something to your loved one. If they see your mom doesn't look, you know, as good as she did 2 weeks ago, they're going to call and let you know. So please take advantage of that, because I think a lot of people get secluded in their house and they're not cleaning their house because it's too hard for them, or they're afraid they're going to fall or whatever. And even just the fact of someone coming in, a couple of gals coming in for a couple of hours, gives them a little socialization too. So just think about that. I think it's a good idea. So, Sandy, I'm so glad that you're here today. So, Sandy and I met. I am on the board of Accent Care Hospice, and I volunteer with Accent Care Hospice for Camp Kangaroo, which is a bereavement camp for children. And they had a volunteer luncheon. And that's when Sandy and I met. And we started chatting, and she started telling me about Boggy Creek, which I knew nothing about. So give us a little bit about your background and how you got to Boggy Creek.
13: Okay. I'm retired, happily. My background is all with children, education. I was a special education teacher for years. Then I got into the early childhood 0 to 5 realm. Nice. Because so much happens early. And I realized maybe I could make a different kind of impact on children if I got them early. On children with disabilities, on children without disabilities, of how they relate to each other. So I did that for 16 years, worked for the Salvation Army. So I had the nonprofit piece. And then I had the opportunity to become a college professor at a community college in Ohio, and I was the program chair for early childhood education. And again, if I'm reaching teachers, I'm reaching more children through teachers.
10: Right.
13: Every teacher.
10: You've got to find out any road you can take.
13: Yeah. Every teacher I taught has years of experience of reaching children then. So I felt
10: Want to make a difference.
13: Yeah. I felt like I could even expand that reach further. And so I did that for 19 years and then retired. So now I'm just doing all kinds of opportunities that, as I say, I get to have fun with kids now.
10: Yeah.
13: But I support the teachers. I support the staff.
10: Right, the administrators,
13: I support
10: everybody, the parents.
13: Because I've done all those pieces. I know how hard it is. I know what they're going through. I know even places that use volunteers a lot. People are like, oh, you got volunteers. Oh,
10: yeah.
13: Having volunteers is a lot of work. So I've kind of made my mission now, how can I support organizations doing some of those things so the staff have time to do
10: stuff? So you do some volunteer stuff with Accent Care.
13: I've started there.
10: And what do you do there?
13: Well, I've just started, and I'm going to be doing their day camp bereavement, day camps, in one in Pinellas County, one in Pasco County, in September and October of this year, just starting all the training and getting involved.
10: But it's good to know the different opportunities. I mean, you could just be a person coming into the office and helping with paperwork.
13: Yeah, yeah.
10: You know, or you could be someone who's visiting someone who's home alone.
13: Yeah.
10: So I just want to explain that there are many opportunities, different things. So maybe you're like, that's not really my thing, but maybe paperwork is your thing.
13: Yeah, yeah. And I haven't yet done that with Camp Kangaroo, but I do that a lot at Camp Boggy Creek.
10: How did you get to Boggy Creek?
13: Okay. Again, you never know what you're going to find.
10: Nope.
13: I found a story online on Tampa. Now it's Tampa 28. I read the news online, and I found a story about Camp Boggy Creek. And so I went on their website and looked. And at the time, a neighbor had given me a bag full of yarn. And I am a crocheter. And I had crocheted all these Afghans. Well, I also found out that they give all the children that come to
10: little
13: camp
10: blankies,
13: an Afghan. So that kind of was my first thing. Oh, I'll just donate these Afghans.
10: Yeah.
13: And then I kept following online, and I kept saying, wow.
10: What else they do?
13: Yeah, look at this. I can do other things too. And another thing that every child gets when they come, volunteers, is a Boggy bear. And you see, Boggy has 30 on him. That's because camp just went through their
10: 30 years
13: in March. And in 30 years, here. They've served over 100,000 children and families.
10: My God.
13: And guess what? All for free. They understand when you have a child with serious medical conditions, which is the purpose of the camp. They have serious medical conditions. It's financially hard.
10: Oh, my God.
13: Not only the cost.
10: For people without serious medical conditions, it's hard.
13: Yeah. But sometimes people can't work.
10: Right. Right.
13: Because of the care involved. And so everything is free. And they don't ask you to prove your income or anything like that. It's just a given. And
10: right, so explain to me about the camp, what it is exactly.
13: Okay. The camp is a place for children with serious medical issues, spanning from cancer, cerebral palsy, spina bifida, cranial facial, any
10: serious.
13: Kind of serious medical conditions, makes the family eligible. And
10: so it's the family, not just the child.
13: I use family because they do accommodate the whole family. There's two realms of programs. Right now, they're in their last session of summer camp, which is the kids go for 5 days without the family, a typical summer camp experience.
10: What a break that gives to the family, too.
13: Yes, yes.
10: And you know, your kids, as much as they love you and you're taking care of them, they're like, bye-bye, I'd like to see you later.
13: Yeah, yeah. Yesterday I went
10: bye-bye, Mom.
13: They had an event. Well, they had a group where the families could actually bring their child to the Children's Cancer Center in Tampa, and a bus took them to camp. It's about a two-hour drive from here. So there were lots of moms that came in. They had to go to work.
10: Yeah.
13: And they were able to come in, bring their child, check them in with their luggage. Of course, the kids were saying, bye.
10: See ya.
13: The parents had the little bit of reaction there. The kids were all waving goodbye. And then the bus took them to camp. And the bus will bring them back. It's a five-day session. It'll bring them back on.
10: All right, so they get to camp. And what's that camp?
13: Summer camp.
10: So we come in, and then we have a meeting with everybody.
13: Summer camp is just like any summer camp.
10: Are there cabins? Are there tents?
13: Cabins,
10: are there whatever?
12: And you give them their medications. And
13: yes. Okay. And part of that process, like yesterday, they meet with a nurse. The parent meets with a nurse.
10: Okay.
13: And they go through all the medications.
10: Okay.
13: Kids come in with bags of medication. And it happened yesterday before they got on the bus, but if the parents bring their children to camp, it happens at the camp.
10: Right.
13: There's a medical facility. It's called the Patch. There's a full-time doctor on staff. There's a full-time nursing supervisor on staff. There's a full-time behavior therapist on staff.
10: Fabulous.
13: And then there's many, many medical volunteers.
10: Yes.
13: Generally, each session, there's more than five.
10: Well, how many kids are there at a time? 20, 30, 50?
13: 30 to 40.
10: Okay.
13: Kind of depends on the session.
10: Right.
13: But there's full-time medical care. There's always medical people.
10: And what are the ages of the kids?
13: The kids are 7 to 17.
10: So it starts at 7.
13: Yeah.
10: Okay.
13: Yeah.
10: Because they got to be able to handle themselves
13: A little bit, yeah. And so there's, like I said, full-time medical care. Sometimes parents are a little reluctant when their child
10: scary.
13: Has all these serious medical issues.
10: Yeah.
13: And I've watched. They're going to get faster medical attention right there than if they had to go to an emergency room or go someplace. They're right there.
10: Right.
13: And they're very attentive. The medical volunteers then get out and do activities with the kids so they get to know
10: They feel
13: kids.
10: Comfortable with them.
13: Yes.
10: All right, so what are some of the activities they do?
13: Everything that you do in summer camp. They have boating and fishing. There's a lake, and they do fishing, and they've got the paddle boats that go out that can be used. Everything is adaptable. So you can get there in a wheelchair. You can use different ways of getting the boat out. There's archery, and they've got adaptive equipment for archery.
10: Yeah.
13: They have horses, horseback riding.
10: Oh, that's cool.
13: Yeah, yeah. And
10: probably just swimming, too, is a big deal to some kids.
13: And it is. Like
10: some kids don't have that opportunity.
13: No, they don't have swimming, and it meets their medical needs. And I learned this with the sickle cell group of children that went yesterday. They need to have warmer water. Okay. They can't always swim in a typical pool.
10: Okay, I wouldn't know that.
13: Because it goes into, I learned this too. Yeah. Goes into some kind of medical upheaval for them. So the week for the sickle cell, the pool water is warmer. It's accessible. It's got you can put the wheelchair right in.
10: Oh, isn't that
13: yeah,
10: nice?
13: They have a pool.
10: And put the wheelchair right in.
13: The wheelchair can go right in, and then they can get in and out of the wheelchair. And they have another thing, which is funny. Again, that warming kind of thing. They have this little hut, and it's called the French Fry. And it's a warming room that when kids get out of the pool, if they're cold, they go in the French Fry.
10: I would like one of them.
13: Yeah, and they get they get warm right away, you know, from the water.
10: Because you want them to feel as comfortable as they can so that they enjoy this experience and they want to come back again.
13: Yes. And the other thing that's so profound for these kids is they're somewhat grouped by medical conditions.
12: That's what I wondered.
13: Yes. And it's not that they're, like, isolating them, but they want the children to
10: be able to do as much as possible. So they want to be with the kids that can do the same thing as they can.
13: Plus, they want to feel regular,
12: part of the
13: normal.
12: Group, yeah.
13: Regular. That they can talk to this person that's
10: in a wheelchair also and gets it.
13: Yeah, the same kind of thing. So,
10: but I can thrill with that person that never got to go in the pool before, and now we both get to go in the pool.
13: Yeah.
10: How exciting is that?
13: Yeah.
10: And they probably build some very strong relationships there.
13: It does. And they say one of the slogans is camp changes everything. And they, I feel, become stronger so that I'm always one that thinks all children should be included. But if they're stronger at camp with this group, then they go back to school where they might be the only one with this condition, but they're strong for it.
10: Or
13: and
10: just
13: okay
10: home even.
13: For it. Yeah.
10: To show my brothers and sisters, I can do this now. Yeah. I can do what you do. Or, you know, I find a new way. And it's got to be not just for the kids, but for their parents.
13: Yeah, yeah.
10: You know what it's like when your kid does good?
13: Yeah, oh yeah, yeah.
10: When your kid does good, you do good.
13: Yeah.
10: It makes you so happy.
13: Yeah. So
10: what kind of volunteers do they need at the camp?
13: Well, anybody. They took me.
12: What do you do there?
13: I do arts and crafts.
12: Oh, fun.
13: And one of the things that they like to do, every child gets a bear. And we started this process of making things for their bear. They want to make clothes for the bear. You can see the bear. Little bear has a hat. She's got a necklace.
12: I'm going to give him eyes.
13: Yeah. So this is one of
10: We want them to have eyes.
13: Yeah. And that's usually what they do. The bears don't come with eyes, but usually they want to do eyes somehow. We've even made glasses. I made glasses they can do. I made a wheelchair that the bear can be in a wheelchair. Because this child inspired me a year ago. A year ago in the fall, it was type 1 diabetes. It
10: boy
13: was
10: or
13: weekend
10: girl.
13: For it was
10: a boy or a girl.
13: It was a little girl, and she was in arts and crafts, wanting to make things for her bear. And she came up to me, and she said, "Look what I made." And the bear had a little glucose monitor that she wears on the bear's arm, and she said, "Look, just like me." And she even said, "It says G7 on it because that's what I have." And she was so excited.
10: My heart.
13: Ironically, about an hour or two later, another little girl came up, and she had the monitor on her bear, and she had the insulin pump right here also. And she said, "Look, my bear has a pump, just like me."
10: That is so cool.
13: And she wrote a number on it, and her mom said to me, "You know, that's what her reading's supposed to be on her pump." And that's
10: she wanted the bear to have the good reading.
13: Yes. So the bears, they want the bears to be like them. So we've done lots of fun things that they can make their bear like them.
10: Yeah, you can make a sassy bear or a happy bear.
13: Yeah,
10: or
12: give them a ponytail.
13: Yeah,
10: whatever
13: this
10: you want.
13: This is the hat something, or they do necklaces. Sometimes they want to do a tattoo or whatever they want. It's their bear.
10: It's their bear.
13: It's their bear. There are no rules.
10: It's their bear.
13: It's their bear. So that's the process I do. And not so much in the summer. I'll lead into the other part that's so impactful for the families is during the fall and the spring, they have what's called family retreat weekends. And the whole family gets to come to camp. They come on Friday evening, and they stay till Sunday afternoon. Again, free for the whole family. They have a nice cabin. Yeah, their beds are bunks. They're not real big, but they're comfortable.
12: Livable.
13: Everything's air conditioned. It's not like
12: it's air conditioned.
13: Yeah, it's not.
12: When I went to camp, we didn't have air conditioning.
13: No, but I mean, you know, obviously some of these things are attuned to medical issues also. So everything's comfortable. That they can be outside or they can be inside, and it's all right there taken care of. So the family retreat weekends, the whole family comes, and including the siblings, because we also recognize if there's a child with a medical condition,
10: the other kids go through stuff too.
13: Siblings go through stuff. Sometimes they get forgotten.
10: Or they just feel they're forgotten.
13: Yeah. And like, oh, well, we have to spend so much time with your brother, we don't have time to do things with you. So everybody comes, and everybody's treated the same.
10: Do they have this family retreat weekend before the kids come to camp or after they've come to camp?
13: It could be either.
10: Okay.
13: And what I found, a lot of times, families will come to the family retreat weekend and say, I think I can send my child to camp here next summer.
12: There you go.
10: Yeah.
12: I can see them being nervous about it.
10: Oh, I would be. I'd be if my kid has no issues.
12: But, you know, that's why the kid is so happy because
10: they get
12: there's no one hovering over them constantly.
13: Yeah. And what they do, the family comes and the volunteers, which are greatly appreciated, volunteers are named as a family pal or an activity pal. And if they're a family pal, they get paired with the same family for the whole weekend. And they become buddies with the kids. Sometimes there's one, sometimes there's several, depending on the number of volunteers. So the parents, although they're there, they have a little bit of break.
10: Yeah.
13: Because there's someone full-time with the child.
10: That's a big deal.
13: And then there's staff and volunteers that oversee everybody.
10: Right.
13: So that, you know, even if the parent doesn't go with the group, there are other people there that the child is safe. And
10: so how many camps a year do they do?
13: They do about 6 in the fall and 6 in the spring.
10: That's a lot.
13: Usually 2 times a month. There's a schedule that's really hard, but some of them have to meet certain requirements because of groups that, like the Epilepsy Foundation, might be sponsoring something.
10: Yeah.
13: So some of the times, like, I finally figured out why sometimes it doesn't make sense, but they generally do roughly two a month.
10: That's pretty progressive.
13: It is. And so the parents quite often get that feeling then, and all the medical staff is there full time, and they have doctors there still volunteering full time.
10: I'm sure for some parents it's a big step forward.
13: Oh, it is.
10: I let my kid go away without me.
13: Yeah. And
10: that's a big deal.
13: I've listened. The parents talk to me a lot because I'm closer to their age than their kids. So I've listened to parents going through that process, and they're like, I think I'm feeling comfortable now. I think that this will be good.
12: Yeah, it's scary.
10: And the parents need a confirmation, too. When I was at

0: Lots of the family pals are college volunteers, but there's a lot of people going into the medical field.
1: Interesting.
0: Uh-huh. They've got relationships with the colleges.
1: That's
0: and
1: fabulous.
0: Pre-med, public health. And to me, that's so powerful because,
1: yeah.
0: And the doctors and nurses that volunteer also, they see that child, they see that family outside of the office visit.
1: Yeah, and it's a whole different.
0: If they're new, it's going to make a big difference. And if they're already there, it's going to make a difference too, just to see how that family is when they're having dinner, when they're, you know, at a dance, when they're doing all these kinds of things. And I think it's so, so powerful for that too, that, you know.
2: And it's boys and girls?
0: Yes, yes. And it's for the kids, but it's for the families. But to me, it's also for the volunteers because we're raising another group.
1: And you get a good feeling out of it too.
0: Yeah.
1: I get a good feeling out of it too when I do that.
0: Yeah.
1: So what's the last thing you want our listeners to hear from you today?
0: Check out the website. It's Boggy Creek, B-O-G-G-Y, boggycreek.org. There's lots of things you can do. There's lots of information. It'll tell you just a quick thing about the history behind the camp. It was started by Paul Newman and Norman Schwarzkopf.
2: Oh, I like him.
0: Yeah, it was started. There was a young girl here in Florida who had terminal cancer, and she went to Paul Newman's camp that he has in Connecticut called Hole in the Wall Camp. Well, she thought this was so incredible when she came back to Florida. And as she was going through hospice and dying, she said to her parents, "I want children in Florida to have this experience." And so her parents and some friends of her parents, their story is there was a guy, a wealthy guy that would stop and visit her all the time. And she'd say, "You've got to promise me, that's my dying wish. I want that to happen."
1: Oh my God.
0: And these people got involved in this. It's called the Serious Fun Network that Paul Newman started, and got involved with that and got this camp going in 1996, 30 years ago.
1: And it's going.
0: So, and it's still going, and it's going strong.
1: Yeah,
0: and
1: it's fabulous.
0: Just tell everyone you know about it.
1: We
0: to
1: will.
0: Check it out, because people don't know.
1: Well, you don't know what you don't know.
0: And they should. And there are other Serious Fun camps all over, too. So it's something else that you could see, too. But
1: well, thanks so much for being with us today. I so appreciate you.
0: Thank
1: so
0: you.
1: I have one more thing.
0: I have one more thing. This is something the kids do. They get this tumbleweed, and this is teaching them about kindness. When someone does something kind to them, you give them a piece of your tumbleweed. And so they collect them all weekend long.
1: Well, they tie it on their string.
0: Yeah, they tie it on their string. And it's a tangible, you know, some kids just do this.
1: Right.
0: But many kids do it connected to a kind act. I'll help some child do something, and I turn around, and they're handing me this.
1: That's fabulous.
2: Oh, that's so very good idea.
1: I'm going to teach that to my grandchildren.
2: You have to learn to make it.
0: Yes.
1: I think I can handle that. Not much more, but I think I can make that.
0: There's a YouTube video that tells you how to make the tumbleweed. But
1: thanks,
0: share
1: Sandy.
0: Kindness.
1: I appreciate it. Now it's time to hear from one of my wonderful sponsors, so don't go away. We'll be right back on Connecting Caregivers Radio.
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1: 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And this is Memory Lane. So,
5: and it's free.
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1: Everything's free. You got goodie bags. There's prizes. But the most thing is, you can have a serious conversation with your loved one over a show, something that would maybe you wouldn't have that conversation about. So just think about it. Remember, tune in next week for another fabulous show. Remember, God loves you all the time, and have a delicious day.

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2: A potential breakthrough for Gaza. I'm Lisa Brady, Fox News. New commitments from Hamas as part of a previously announced ceasefire agreement, though many questions remain about implementation.
3: President Trump's Board of Peace says it has a deal for Hamas to disarm as part of a peace plan that would eventually see Israel withdraw from Gaza.
4: It's a big step for the Middle East, and people are really impressed by it, and they're surprised by it.
3: Speaking at a cabinet meeting at Camp David, President Trump says a weaker Iran was key to the breakthrough. Still, Israeli officials have signaled skepticism, and President Trump concedes,
4: will it go through its ups and downs? It's a very complex situation over there. The people are very complex.
3: A comprehensive peace plan calls for an international stabilization force to train a Palestinian police force to take over security operations in the Strip.
2: Fox's Jared Halpern at the White House. As for the fight with Iran,
4: we'll be hitting them very hard. At some point, they're going to say, we just can't take it anymore.
2: But the president stops short of confirming a Wall Street Journal report about a go-big option from the CENTCOM commander. He also still doesn't rule out a deal, but says Iran lies, and he's losing faith in them. The president also says he does not think Iran is to blame for attacks on water systems in Minnesota.
5: Ultimately, 30 communities were affected, but the disruption to water systems was minimal. Investigators haven't released many details about the suspected cyber attack, but they say the timing, the method, the access, and targets are all very similar to what they've seen from Iran before.
2: Fox's Mike Tobin. A public service announcement from the FBI and EPA says water and wastewater utility companies in at least seven states have reported incidents to the FBI since Monday, some of the attacks disrupting water operations. Just getting word of a fighter jet crash in San Diego near Marine Corps Air Station Miramar. Smoke rising from the crash site in a field. No word yet on the F-35 pilot. 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
2: Fighter jet crash in California. Elisa Brady, Fox News. It happened in San Diego near Marine Air Station Miramar. The Marines just confirming that the pilot of an F-35B has been recovered after ejecting.
3: We don't have a lot of information about what exactly unfolded or might have gone wrong here, but we do know that reports of this crash started coming in around 10 o'clock this morning.
2: Fox's Natalie Chuck, that's West Coast time, so about 2 hours ago.
3: I did speak with an official at the base. I asked if they could explain, is this a training situation? What exactly was this plane doing, this F-35 doing? They said that they didn't have those details right now.
2: San Diego fire officials responding earlier to a brush fire in a field from the crash. President Trump says all Iran does is make him angry with public claims about negotiations he says are not true.
4: I'm losing faith in them because they do lie. And they do misrepresent.
2: He's still not ruling out a deal, but also says the U.S. will be hitting Iran very hard after this week's attempted attack on U.S. forces in Jordan, adding that at some point they'll say they can't take it anymore. This during a cabinet meeting at Camp David, where he also defended a settlement deal with the IRS that's now delaying a vote on his attorney general nominee.
5: President Trump says the Justice Department is correct that a $1.8 billion anti-weaponization fund created as part of a settlement with the IRS and Justice Department is dead.
4: But, you know, I wish it weren't, to be honest with you. I think people were horribly treated, horribly abused.
5: That settlement agreement is stalling a confirmation vote for acting Attorney General Todd Blanche. A pair of Republicans, John Cornyn and Tom Tillis, are demanding written assurances from DOJ officials about the deal. President Trump endorsed Cornyn's challenger, Texas Attorney General Ken Paxton, in the state's heated GOP primary earlier this year.
2: Fox's Jared Halpern at the White House. 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
2: A Class A mishap. I'm Lisa Brady, Fox News. That's how the Marines are describing what happened near Air Station Miramar in San Diego, where an F-35B fighter jet went down earlier today. The pilot ejected and was taken to a medical facility, the crash leaving a blackened, smoldering area in a field.
3: Marine officials initially confirming emergency crews were responding to an aircraft mishap. The incident comes after a B-52 bomber jet crashed at Edwards Air Force Base outside of Los Angeles, killing 8 people.
2: Fox's Kristen Goodwin. The Marine Corps says the pilot in today's crash has non-life-threatening injuries. President Trump says he's losing faith in talks with Iran and suggesting fighting will continue for now while also claiming success.
4: We're in for 5 months and we have obliterated their military capacity. Again, they've got some left. But soon they won't have some left.
2: During a Camp David cabinet meeting, the president also saying a weaker Iran helped lead to a deal in Gaza for Hamas to disarm and Israeli forces to eventually withdraw, a framework that's part of a broader peace plan. Seattle has a new police chief for now.
5: Mayor Katie Wilson's apologized for the slow sharing of information with the public after Sunday's mass shooting at the Bite of Seattle Food Festival, and accepted Police Chief Sean Barnes' resignation, despite his support from Seattle City Council.
6: As the mayor, I have a different window into the police department than many of our council members.
5: She thanks him for his service and names Deputy Andre Sales as interim chief.
6: Interim Chief Sales and I share a vision for what public safety in Seattle looks like, and he is ready to do the work it takes to get us there.
5: He says the search continues for more suspects in the shooting involving rival gangs. One is in custody, another is believed to be one of the 3 people killed.
2: Fox's Chris Foster. The former chief's resignation followed controversy over time spent out of Seattle and reports that was likely about to get him fired. Wall Street rallies. The Dow up 277 points at the bell. 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
1: I am Dionne Warwick, and I love the music you're listening to. 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
2: In the search for Nancy Guthrie, on Lisa Brady, Fox News. Sheriff's officials releasing early ransom notes, hoping someone may recognize the writing style. The first note demanded cryptocurrency. The second said the 84-year-old had died shortly after being taken, adding she's buried in nature now, and nothing you could have done could have changed the outcome.
3: Exactly 6 months ago, Nancy Guthrie's son-in-law dropped her off at her Tucson home after a family dinner. She has not been seen or heard from since. Despite compelling doorbell video evidence of that night of the suspected kidnapper, no one has been named or identified.
2: Fox's Claudia Cowan. The Pima County Sheriff's Department now says that two videos recovered from Guthrie's doorbell camera might be from two separate days and may indicate that unidentified man was preparing ahead of when Guthrie was taken. Investigators say they continue to follow all credible leads. President Trump is rejecting an intelligence assessment that Iranian hackers may be targeting U.S. water systems.
4: An initial assessment from federal and state agencies says Iran could be behind coordinated cyber attacks on infrastructure targets in seven states, including 30 community water systems in Minnesota. But at Camp David, President Trump disputed Iran is to blame.
5: I would blame it on Minnesota and the governor, the corrupt governor of Minnesota. They like to say, oh, it's Iran. Iran should be so lucky. Iran's got bigger problems than worrying about Minnesota.
4: The FBI warned states earlier this week of potential threats to internet-linked water and wastewater infrastructure, saying at least seven states have reported incidents and some attacks have disrupted water operations.
2: Fox's Jared Halpern at the White House. During that cabinet meeting, the president also said the U.S. will be hitting Iran very hard and that he's losing faith in talks because he says Iran lies. 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
2: Disarm. I'm Lisa Lucera, Fox News. Hamas says they will agree to the terms of the Gaza peace plan if Israel ends its strikes, as President Trump highlights terms of the plan during a cabinet meeting this morning.
3: President Trump's Board of Peace says it has a deal for Hamas to disarm as part of a peace plan that would eventually see Israel withdraw from Gaza.
4: It's a big step for the Middle East, and people are really impressed by it, and they're surprised by it.
3: Speaking at a cabinet meeting at Camp David, President Trump says a weaker Iran was key to the breakthrough. Still, Israeli officials have signaled skepticism, and President Trump concedes,
4: will it go through its ups and downs? It's a very complex situation over there. The people are very complex.
3: A comprehensive peace plan calls for an international stabilization force to train a Palestinian police force to take over security operations in the Strip.
2: Fox's Jared Halpern in the White House. And on Iran, the president again said the U.S. will be hitting it very hard.
4: Iran is doing very poorly, just in case you read incorrect stories. They're doing very, very poorly. They're having a hard time. They've been very dishonest. They've been very dishonorable to deal with.
2: This coming after strikes earlier this week in retaliation for Iranian missile attacks on U.S. forces in Jordan. CENTCOM says those missiles were intercepted. Pima County, Arizona authorities have released early ransom notes in the disappearance of Nancy Guthrie in hopes someone might recognize the writing style. The mother of today's show host, Savannah Guthrie, was last seen 6 months ago.
5: Despite doorbell camera video of the suspected kidnapper, no one has been named or identified. None of the ransom notes have been authenticated, and there's been no proof of life.
2: Fox's Claudia Cowan, the first note sent February 2nd, said Guthrie was safe but scared and would be released unharmed once the captors receive $4 million in Bitcoin, with the demand increasing if the first ransom was not met. 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
2: They want the charges tossed. I'm Lisa Lacerra, Fox News. The Justice Department moves to drop charges against a former Olympian accused of vandalizing the reflecting pool in Washington, D.C.
3: Federal prosecutors filed a motion to dismiss the case against David Hearn, a former Olympic canoe racer charged with vandalizing the newly renovated reflecting pool near the Lincoln Memorial. Hearn pleaded not guilty. In the court filing, the Justice Department blames the Department of the Interior for slowly trickling critical information to prosecutors, writing, had DOI been forthcoming with information in its possession, a grand jury indictment would not have been sought. The filing says evidence now strongly suggests a rushed and botched installation by a contractor led to damage to the pool's lining.
2: Fox's Jared Halpern at the White House. President Trump had accused vandals of damaging the lining. Hamas claims it will disarm if Israel stops its strikes and withdraws from Gaza, but the implementation faces major challenges, and it would come later in the process, and it's contingent on the creation of a Palestinian state. Tens of thousands of migrants have voluntarily left a tiny Spanish territory after crossing into the North African city this week.
4: Spanish authorities now say at least 57 people were killed during those chaotic scenes in Ceuta, and that number could be going up as divers start to search the ocean. Officials estimate 60,000 people crossed into that Spanish territory without really anyone trying to stop them.
2: Fox's Jeff Paul. Italy has suspended its border agreement with Spain over the mass migration, and many other European countries expressing concerns that they will be impacted. The pilot of an F-35B stealth fighter expected to survive after he ejected from the jet before it crashed near the Miramar Air Base in San Diego. The Marine Corps says the service member is being treated for non-life-threatening injuries. 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
12: 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So again, don't miss us on Tan Talk Radio. 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